This list is not intended to be the final word. It's an invitation to listen again, compare choices, and celebrate this incredible body of American music. What is the one song you would rank number one? Call us tonight at 815-939-3388 and give us the song title that you think should be number one. No performer is necessary because we're ranking just the songs themselves. 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

We'll begin with a song that seems to carry its own sunny and sunlight. Dorothy Fields supplied the optimistic words, Jimmy McHugh wrote the melody, and generations of performers turned it into a musical invitation to leave our troubles behind. Our opening countdown at number 28, Louis Armstrong, On the Sunny Side of the Street, 92.7 WVLI.

That was number 28. Now, 27 introduced in 1929 review of Hot Chocolates. This song combines wit, warmth, and an unmistakable stride piano personality at number 27, 92.7 WVLI, the 28 Essential Great American Songs. This is Ain't Misbehavin'.

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Duke Ellington composed one of the most elegant and enduring melodies in the American music. Its title perfectly describes the atmosphere it creates. Reflective, intimate, and deeply romantic, Dr. John approaches this Ellington classic with his unmistakable New Orleans character, showing how a great song can welcome a completely different musical voice while retaining its original beauty. Our countdown of the Essential 28 continues at 26, In a Sentimental Mood. We're celebrating just the songs tonight, the top 28, in our opinion, and you have yours. Call me 815-939-3388 with your number one song. Maybe it'll match ours.

part of this big body of work. But you can call in. We've already heard from some callers trying to see if theirs is on the top 28. 815-939-3388. I just need the song. We're recognizing the song. Earl Garner originally composed this as an instrumental. Johnny Burke later added lyrics. So at first it was an instrumental, then lyrics, and it became one of the most recognizable romantic ballads of the modern songbook era. At number 25, here's Misty.

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1: Mostly clear skies overnight tonight, down to 54 degrees for an overnight low. Less wind, just variable out of the northwest. Staying mostly sunny as we head back to work on our Monday. Pretty similar temperatures compared to Sunday, looking at 76 into the afternoon, and light breeze at times out of the northwest into the afternoon as well. We'll stay partly cloudy late into the day and partly cloudy then Monday night, looking at 56 for an overnight low. Tuesday, mostly sunny and 78. I'm meteorologist Jason Laird.
2: And I'm Randy King, your host of the Great American Songbook, right here at the greatest hits of all time, 92.7 WVLI countdown of the top 28 that we think are the most essential songs in the Great American Songbook. Jerome Kern wrote this song for the 1933 musical Roberta. 25 years later, the Platters carried it into the rock and roll era and introduced a timeless melody to another generation. It's currently 70 degrees at the Greater Kankakee Airport. Oh my, what a beautiful weather this weekend. At number 24, here's Smoke Gets in Your Eyes.

92.7 WVOI, that's number 24, Smoke Gets in Your Eyes. Irving Berlin wrote a melody that sounds effortless. It's simple. It's genius. It has moved comfortably through Broadway, jazz, traditional pop, and country music at 23. Willie Nelson, Blue Skies. It's about the songs tonight. Call me with your number one great American song that you would play and see if it makes our list. 815-939-3388.

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Give me a call at 815-939-3388 and give me your number one Great American song. We'll see if it makes our list. Harold Arlen and Johnny Mercer gave us this next declaration of love, built to withstand whatever life may bring. Dinah Washington is the artist. She brings strength and vulnerability to every line she sings. But we're talking about the songs at number 22. Here's Come Rain or Come Shine.

92.7, a live performance there, obviously. At number 21, Cole Porter could make sophistication sound playful. And few singers understood this balance of words and melody better than Ella Fitzgerald. Remember, it's about the songs tonight. At number 21, Ella, I Get a Kick Out of You, 92.7 WVLI.

Counting down the songs of the essential 28, 92.7 WVLI. Hoagie Carmichael and Ned Washington created a love song without grand promises or really elaborate scenery. It's a message that is direct. Simply being near someone can be enough at number 20. The nearness of you, our artist tonight, is Nora Jones. It's

92.7 WVLI, the greatest hits of all time, and tonight, The Essential 28. George and Ira Gershwin wrote many, many songs that would be considered in the Great American Songbook, but this song, Musical and Lyrical Affection. Nat King Cole is our artist, and he makes the invitation feel natural, intimate, and timeless. Number 19 is Embraceable You, 92.7.

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Harold Arlen, a great musical. Loneliness, here's Stormy Weather.

0: You're listening to 92.7 WVLI, the greatest hits of all time, and tonight the essential 28 songs of the Great American Songbook, in our opinion, and we're inviting you to call 815-939-3388 and give us your number one song and to see if it makes our list. Herman Hupfeld wrote this before Casablanca made it immortal. Its message endures because fashions may change, but the fundamental things, love, loyalty, and companionship, remain. At number 17, remember, it's about the songs, it's about the lyrics and the melody. Here's As Time Goes By. Jimmy Durante.
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1: Mostly clear skies overnight tonight, down to 54 degrees for an overnight low. Less wind, just variable out of the northwest. Staying mostly sunny as we head back to work on our Monday. Pretty similar temperatures compared to Sunday, looking at 76 into the afternoon. And light breeze at times out of the northwest into the afternoon as well. We'll stay partly cloudy late into the day and partly cloudy then Monday night, looking at 56 for an overnight low. Tuesday, mostly sunny and 78. I'm meteorologist Jason Laird.
2: 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It is currently 69 degrees, and everybody raised their hand in enjoyment of the weather yesterday and today so far. Open up the windows. Let WVLI play from your home to your neighborhood. At number 16... Isham Jones and Gus Kahn created this love song that really recognizes our imperfections, our human imperfections, chooses love anyway. Frank Sinatra brings this conversational to an honesty in every phrase. And number 16, why do I do? It had to be you.

0: 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It had to be you.
1: 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We didn't find this task this week to be easy, and so far the 20-some callers are not finding it easy at all. Your number one. I'll need your first name and just your song. And one more at number 15, Cole Porter again. The song has survived countless musical settings because the struggle between the head and the heart never grows old. But we're having fun with Peggy Lee. Here's number 15, I've Got You Under My Skin.

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1: So many callers. 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Everybody weighing in on their number one great American song. It's not easy. You're picking from thousands, and you're picking from decades of music. And good Sunday evening to you. Again, I'm Randy King, and welcome back to the Great American Songbook. Songs that defined American popular music. Right here at your home, 92.7 WVLI. Tonight, we're counting down the essential 28, the greatest songs of the Great American Songbook, in our opinion. You know, the songbook did not simply disappear when classic Broadway era ended. Its music continued into the 1960s and 1970s through jazz, through traditional pop, and the great orchestral and easy-listening recordings of Percy Faith, Jackie Gleason. It continues today whenever a new generation discovers these melodies and lyrics. We've counted down from number 28 through number 15. 14 songs remain. Over 20 callers have given me their number one. And before this hour ends, we'll reveal our choice of number one. If you decided upon your number one song, not artist, call me at 815-939-3388. We only need your name, first name, song title, not the performer. Here comes the second half of the essential 28.

Irving Berlin wrote this song for Fred Astaire and Ginger Rogers, but its life extended beyond the original film. This pairing tonight demonstrates how the songbook can connect performers and audiences from different generations. At number 14, Tony Bennett and Lady Gaga. And the song is Cheek to Cheek. 92.7 WVLI.

and the cares that hung around me through the week seemed to vanish like a gambler's lucky streak. When we're out together, dancing cheek to cheek,

0: Bob.
1: 92.7 WVLI, the 28 Essential Countdown. I'm Randy King, your host of the Great American Songbook. 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And that is 92.7 WVLI. Well, I know we're not about the artist, so I'm going to play Tony Bennett again. And Amy Winehouse, this is probably one of her last recordings before she passed suddenly. You know, in few standards, ask more from a singer than this 1930 ballad. It's a melody that's very demanding. I've played it. Its emotions are exposed, and the words offer complete devotion. At number 13 at 92.7 WVLI, the song Body and Soul. 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

92.7 WVOI, working down to the number one song out of 28. Here's Hoagie Carmichael. He wrote the melody. Stuart Gorrell wrote the words. This expresses longing and a place or a memory. This is Georgia on my mind.

That's our number 12, 92.7 WVLI. Randy King here, your host of the Great American Songbook. Jerome Kern created one of the songbook's most harmonically sophisticated melody. While Oscar Hammerstein supplied the words filled with romantic imagery. It's about the lyrics and the melody tonight. It's about the songs, and you have an opportunity to call 815-939-3388. 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Singers and jazz musicians continued returning to this next song at number 11, and it offers always something new each time it was recorded. 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
2: Mostly clear skies overnight tonight, down to 54 degrees for an overnight low. Less wind, just variable out of the northwest. Staying mostly sunny as we head back to work on our Monday. Pretty similar temperatures compared to Sunday, looking at 76 into the afternoon. And light breeze at times out of the northwest into the afternoon as well. We'll stay partly cloudy late into the day and partly cloudy then Monday night, looking at 56 for an overnight low. Tuesday, mostly sunny and 78. I'm meteorologist Jason Laird.
3: Thank you, Jason. Randy King, your host of the Great American Songbook. And tonight, 28 essential songs that we think are the top tunes from the Great American Songbook. We're inviting you to call in with your number one, 815-939-3388. So many callers tonight and so many wonderful selections that you have picked. We'll see if it turns out to be our number one. Richard Rodgers and Lorenz Hart gave us a love song that finds beauty in our imperfections. Chet Baker is the artist. His understated voice and trumpet make its vulnerability feel expressively and especially personal. At number 10, on the Great American Songbook, top 28, is Mr. Chet Baker and My Funny Valentine.

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Again, what would your number one be? Call me tonight, 815-939-3388, and give us the title of your top song, not the artist. We're ranking the songs, not the singers. So all we need is a song title. Still ahead, Gershwin, Cole Porter, Hoagy Carmichael, and several songs that traveled far beyond the eras in which they were written. Hang on to that phone call. Cy Coleman's melody has a modern swing, while Karen Lee's lyrics described attraction as something mysterious and nearly impossible to resist. Frank Sinatra gives it confidence, style, and just the right touch of mystery. At number 9, Frank Sinatra and Witchcraft.

92.7 WVLI. That was at number 9. Witchcraft. Counting down. We're having a little trouble with the phone, so please text me. 815-955-3163. Your name and your number one song. At number 8, George and Ira Gershwin give us one of the most vulnerable songs in the Great American Songbook. This recording also helps tell the story of why these songs have lasted. Linda Ronstadt came from a very different generation of American popular music, but with Nelson Riddle's orchestra around her, the song doesn't sound like something being preserved. It sounds alive again when this recording came out. At number 8, several callers came in with this song, Someone to Watch Over Me, Linda Ronstadt with Nelson Riddle's orchestra.

92.7 WVLI, Randy King here, host of the Great American Songbook, every Sunday night, 7 to 9 p.m. We're getting closer. Seven songs remain in the Essential 28, and each one has made a lasting mark on American popular music. Over 25 callers have called in with their thoughts on what would be the number one reveal tonight towards the end of the show. Have you decided which song belongs at number one? Call me right now at 815-939-3388 and tell us your choice. Just the song title is all we need and your first name. At number seven is a song about preserving one beautiful moment forever. I see that phone light up. Give me just a moment. I'll be right with you. Jerome Kern, Dorothy Fields created a song in which a single beautiful moment becomes a memory that can last a lifetime. Fred Astaire introduced this in 1936, the film Swing Time, and it received the Academy for Best Original Song. And number seven, here's The Way You Look Tonight, 92.7.

and your cheeks so soft. There is nothing for me but to love you, just the way you look.

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Counting down at number six, Bart Howard originally titled this song, In Other Words. Its imagery eventually carried listeners from intimacy of a nightclub to the excitement of the space age. At number six, the song is Fly Me to the Moon, Julie London.

Having fun at 92.7 WVLI, the countdown of the Essential 28. Only five songs remain. I have to tell you that selecting only 28 songs from this remarkable body of work was enormously difficult. Many songs that could easily appear in someone else's top 10 did not make our countdown at all. That is evidence of the extraordinary depth of the great American songbook, songs that defined American popular music. Will our number one be a romantic standard, a jazz classic, a song of memory, or a song of hope? Keep listening, because the answer is coming before the end of the hour. You still have time to call me at 815-939-3388 with the title of the one great American songbook song you would place above all others. Cole Porter built this next song around a repeated rhythmic idea and a declaration that love that never rests. It became one of the most recorded and enduring compositions. We've reached the top five, and number five is Steve Lawrence and Night and Day.

You're listening to 92.7 WVLI, the Great American Songbook. We are down to the final four. Coming up are songs written by George Gershwin and Hoagie Carmichael, along with one melody that has become one of the most universally recognized songs in American culture. Do you believe your number one choice is still ahead? Call me, 815-939-3388, and give me your name and your song title. George Gershwin's melody is next. It began as a lullaby in Porgy and Bess. The song then traveled into jazz, blues, folk, pop, and nearly every corner of American music. At number four, Carmen McRae with Summertime.

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1: Mostly clear skies overnight tonight, down to 54 degrees for an overnight low. Less wind, just variable out of the northwest. Staying mostly sunny as we head back to work on our Monday. Pretty similar temperatures compared to Sunday, looking at 76 into the afternoon, and a light breeze at times out of the northwest into the afternoon as well. We'll stay partly cloudy late into the day and partly cloudy then Monday night, looking at 56 for an overnight low. Tuesday, mostly sunny and 78. I'm meteorologist Jason Laird.
2: It's currently 67 degrees. At number three, George and Ira Gershwin remind us that relationships never end. Here's Ray Charles. Number three, they can't take that away from me.

Oh, time is running away. Before reveal, then, we're down to the final two. There's still time, 815-939-3388. Our runner-up is one of the most recorded songs in American music, composed by Hoagy Carmichael. Number two on the list at 92.7 is this one, Stardust.

92.7 WVLI, 27 songs have brought us to this moment. Our number one selection was written for a motion picture, but it soon became much more than a film song. Its message of hope has crossed generations, cultures, and musical styles. One song remains in the essential 28. And our pick is this one. Somewhere Over the Rainbow, 92.7.

0: 28 songs could never fully represent the extraordinary body of work we call the Great American Songbook. Over 30 people called tonight. You know, in the Great American Songbook, that's the lasting strength of this body of work. No matter how many songs we celebrate, another timeless melody is waiting to be heard. Tonight's ranking was not the final word. I'm going to take all of your suggestions that you thought were number one and make them into a show. But it was an invitation to listen, remember, and keep these songs alive. That's what we do at 92.7 WVLI on the Great American Songbook. I'm Randy King. Thank you for joining me tonight at your home of the greatest hits of all time. I'll be here again next Sunday from 7 till 9. Won't you join me? Until then, keep a song, a great song, close by. Have a wonderful Sunday evening. Enjoy, open up those windows, and keep your radio tuned to 92.7 WVLI. Good night, all.
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Like this. And this. WVLI plays the greatest hits of all time, like this.

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2: Mostly clear skies overnight tonight, down to 54 degrees for an overnight low. Less wind, just variable out of the northwest. Staying mostly sunny as we head back to work on our Monday. Pretty similar temperatures compared to Sunday, looking at 76 into the afternoon, and light breeze at times out of the northwest into the afternoon as well. We'll stay partly cloudy late into the day and partly cloudy then Monday night, looking at 56 for an overnight low. Tuesday, mostly sunny and 78. I'm meteorologist Jason Laird.
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0: 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Mike D'Amano in the morning with Rob West.
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2: Passed away at his home in Beverly Hills at the age of 84. One of the all-time greats, Ben-Hur. He played Moses in the Ten Commandments, for crying out loud. And, of course, who can forget him as astronaut Taylor in the Planet of the Apes.
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0: 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Yeah.
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6: 92.7 WVLI weather for the Kankakee River Valley.
7: Mostly clear skies overnight tonight, down to 54 degrees for an overnight low. Less wind, just variable out of the northwest. Staying mostly sunny as we head back to work on our Monday. Pretty similar temperatures compared to Sunday, looking at 76 into the afternoon. And a light breeze at times out of the northwest into the afternoon as well. We'll stay partly cloudy late into the day and partly cloudy then Monday night, looking at 56 for an overnight low. Tuesday, mostly sunny and 78. I'm meteorologist Jason Laird.
0: 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Like this.
8: I'm a joker. I'm a smoker. I'm a midnight toker.
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1: NBC News Radio, I'm Rob Martier. Former Vice President Mike Pence says it's imperative that the United States keeps the pressure on Iran. Appearing on CNN's State of the Union, Pence also called for military assets to stay in the region to take action that he said will be inevitable. Authorities say a fast-moving brush fire that has burned over 13,000 acres outside Reno, Nevada, was caused by human activity. Firefighters have yet to contain the blaze, which is threatening around 1,000 homes and has caused evacuations for roughly 42,000 residents. The former Illinois sheriff's deputy convicted of fatally shooting Sonia Massey in her home in 2024 has died. Sean Grayson's attorney announced his death today. Another defense attorney had said at his sentencing in January that the former deputy was diagnosed with stage 3 colon cancer in 2023. In July, he was denied a medical release by the Illinois Prisoner Review Board. Rob Martier, NBC News Radio.
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2: Mostly clear skies overnight tonight, down to 54 degrees for an overnight low. Less wind, just variable out of the northwest. Staying mostly sunny as we head back to work on our Monday. Pretty similar temperatures compared to Sunday, looking at 76 into the afternoon, and light breeze at times out of the northwest into the afternoon as well. We'll stay partly cloudy late into the day and partly cloudy then Monday night, looking at 56 for an overnight low. Tuesday, mostly sunny and 78. I'm meteorologist Jason Laird.
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4: Mostly clear skies overnight tonight, down to 54 degrees for an overnight low. Less wind, just variable out of the northwest. Staying mostly sunny as we head back to work on our Monday. Pretty similar temperatures compared to Sunday, looking at 76 into the afternoon. And a light breeze at times out of the northwest into the afternoon as well. We'll stay partly cloudy late into the day and partly cloudy then Monday night, looking at 56 for an overnight low. Tuesday, mostly sunny and 78. I'm meteorologist Jason Laird.
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1: NBC News Radio, I'm Rob Martier. President Trump is taking a swipe at Canada amid trade tensions between the two countries. In a morning post on Truth Social, the president wrote that Canada wants the benefits of being a state without being one, adding that the country has charged farmers massive amount of tariffs for many years. A 2028 presidential bid could be in the future for Senator Chris Van Hollen. Appearing on NBC's Meet the Press, the Maryland Democrat said that he's kicking the tires on a potential run for the highest office. The senator was also asked if Democratic Socialists should have a place in the Democratic Party. Van Hollen responded by saying they do as part of the debate. A new study says common personal care products contain unlabeled toxic chemicals. The testing of over 110 items, ranging from shampoo to baby lotions, found evidence of unlabeled toxic chemicals in about 85%. Rob Martier, NBC News Radio.
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3: Kicking off our work week for our Monday, looking at mostly sunny skies with a high reaching 76 degrees. Winds light and variable into the afternoon out of the northwest. Pretty clear late day. We'll call it partly cloudy and then partly cloudy skies Monday night down to 56 degrees for an overnight low. Temperatures climbing up a few degrees then into Tuesday under mostly sunny skies, reaching 78. Partly cloudy again Tuesday night down to 61. I'm meteorologist Jason Laird.
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3: Kicking off our work week for our Monday, looking at mostly sunny skies with a high reaching 76 degrees. Winds light and variable into the afternoon out of the northwest. Pretty clear late day. We'll call it partly cloudy and then partly cloudy skies Monday night down to 56 degrees for an overnight low. Temperatures climbing up a few degrees then into Tuesday under mostly sunny skies, reaching 78. Partly cloudy again Tuesday night down to 61. I'm meteorologist Jason Laird.
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2: Kicking off our work week for our Monday, looking at mostly sunny skies with a high reaching 76 degrees. Winds light and variable into the afternoon out of the northwest. Pretty clear late day. We'll call it partly cloudy and then partly cloudy skies Monday night down to 56 degrees for an overnight low. Temperatures climbing up a few degrees then into Tuesday under mostly sunny skies, reaching 78. Partly cloudy again Tuesday night down to 61. I'm meteorologist Jason Laird.
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5: Kicking off our work week for our Monday, looking at mostly sunny skies with a high reaching 76 degrees. Winds light and variable into the afternoon out of the northwest. Pretty clear late day. We'll call it partly cloudy and then partly cloudy skies Monday night down to 56 degrees for an overnight low. Temperatures climbing up a few degrees then into Tuesday under mostly sunny skies, reaching 78. Partly cloudy again Tuesday night down to 61. I'm meteorologist Jason Laird.
0: 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Like this. And this. 92.7 WVLI plays the greatest hits of all time. Like this.

0: 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And this.
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0: 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Mike Tamano in the morning.
1: I was on Route 15. Out the corner of my eye, I thought it was debris blowing. It was a roadrunner.
2: Are you sure it wasn't a pheasant?
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3: All right, we're sure it wasn't a blue-footed booby, a dick sissel, a horned screamer. Was it a horned screamer?
2: Was it being chased by Wile E. Coyote?
3: Are we sure it wasn't a fluffy-backed tit babbler or a red-rumped bush tyrant? It could have been an Easter whippoorwill. A chickwill's widow, a green-breasted mango.
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3: Could have been a red wattlebird or a splendid fairy wren. 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
3: Perhaps a common chiff-chaff. Could have been a willy wagtail.
1: Okay.
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5: Kicking off our work week for our Monday, looking at mostly sunny skies with a high reaching 76 degrees. Winds light and variable into the afternoon out of the northwest. Pretty clear late day. We'll call it partly cloudy and then partly cloudy skies Monday night down to 56 degrees for an overnight low. Temperatures climbing up a few degrees then into Tuesday under mostly sunny skies, reaching 78. Partly cloudy again Tuesday night down to 61. I'm meteorologist Jason Laird.
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1: NBC News Radio, I'm Tammy Trujillo. The U.S. is set to impose tough new sanctions on Iran. Treasury Secretary Scott Bessent says he'll hold a news conference on Monday to lay out the economic pressures the administration plans to impose on Iran and its key allies. The White House describes the measures as the toughest sanctions in history. A 2028 presidential bid could be in the future for Senator Chris Van Hollen. Appearing on NBC's Meet the Press, the Maryland Democrat said he's kicking the tires on a potential run for the highest office. Van Hollen said he doesn't think the Democratic Party's answered the call about how they'll make sure the economy works for the working people. Tyra Banks' lawyers are responding after Netflix asked a judge to dismiss her defamation lawsuit over the docuseries Reality Check, Inside America's Next Top Model. Banks claims the show used selective editing to create a false narrative about her role in controversial moments from America's Next Top Model. Tammy Trujillo, NBC News Radio.
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2: Kicking off our work week for our Monday, looking at mostly sunny skies with a high reaching 76 degrees. Winds light and variable into the afternoon out of the northwest. Pretty clear late day. We'll call it partly cloudy and then partly cloudy skies Monday night down to 56 degrees for an overnight low. Temperatures climbing up a few degrees then into Tuesday under mostly sunny skies, reaching 78. Partly cloudy again Tuesday night down to 61. I'm meteorologist Jason Laird.

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2: Kicking off our work week for our Monday, looking at mostly sunny skies with a high reaching 76 degrees. Winds light and variable into the afternoon out of the northwest. Pretty clear late day. We'll call it partly cloudy and then partly cloudy skies Monday night down to 56 degrees for an overnight low. Temperatures climbing up a few degrees then into Tuesday under mostly sunny skies, reaching 78. Partly cloudy again Tuesday night down to 61. I'm meteorologist Jason Laird.
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3: Kicking off our work week for our Monday, looking at mostly sunny skies with a high reaching 76 degrees. Winds light and variable into the afternoon out of the northwest. Pretty clear late day. We'll call it partly cloudy and then partly cloudy skies Monday night down to 56 degrees for an overnight low. Temperatures climbing up a few degrees then into Tuesday under mostly sunny skies, reaching 78. Partly cloudy again Tuesday night down to 61. I'm meteorologist Jason Laird.
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1: Better look out now, because Mike and Rob got something for you. 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There's a morning man stopping when they're passing by. Oh, my, my. There's your morning man stopping when they're passing by. Yeah, now all their flavors again, he's a satisfier. Hold on one more. Now you'll always catch him on the radio. And if you let them warm you one time, they'll be your regular stop. All right,
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5: Kicking off our work week for our Monday, looking at mostly sunny skies with a high reaching 76 degrees. Winds light and variable into the afternoon out of the northwest. Pretty clear late day. We'll call it partly cloudy and then partly cloudy skies Monday night down to 56 degrees for an overnight low. Temperatures climbing up a few degrees then into Tuesday under mostly sunny skies, reaching 78. Partly cloudy again Tuesday night down to 61. I'm meteorologist Jason Laird.
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2: NBC News Radio, I'm Tammy Trujillo. The U.S. is set to impose tough new sanctions on Iran. Treasury Secretary Scott Bessent says he'll hold a news conference today to lay out the economic pressures the administration plans to impose on Iran and its key allies. Canadian Prime Minister Mark Carney says Canada is at war with the U.S. after trade talks collapsed with the Trump administration. U.S. tariffs against a wide range of Canadian goods went into effect early Saturday after negotiators from both sides failed to reach a deal. A humanoid robot developed by Chinese smartphone maker Honor beat the 100-meter world record held by Usain Bolt. China's state broadcaster reported that the robot ran the 100-meter dash in 9.32 seconds. The run beat the 9.58-second men's 100-meter world record set by Bolt in 2009. The run was during a test event for the second humanoid world robot games in Beijing Saturday. Tammy Trujillo, NBC News Radio.
3: Kicking off our work week for our Monday, looking at mostly sunny skies with a high reaching 76 degrees. Winds light and variable into the afternoon out of the northwest. Pretty clear late day. We'll call it partly cloudy and then partly cloudy skies Monday night down to 56 degrees for an overnight low. Temperatures climbing up a few degrees then into Tuesday under mostly sunny skies, reaching 78. Partly cloudy again Tuesday night down to 61. I'm meteorologist Jason Laird.
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2: Kicking off our work week for our Monday, looking at mostly sunny skies with a high reaching 76 degrees. Winds light and variable into the afternoon out of the northwest. Pretty clear late day. We'll call it partly cloudy and then partly cloudy skies Monday night down to 56 degrees for an overnight low. Temperatures climbing up a few degrees then into Tuesday under mostly sunny skies, reaching 78. Partly cloudy again Tuesday night down to 61. I'm meteorologist Jason Laird.
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2: 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Some of us are going to get tacos from that new place on Broadway. 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
6: Kicking off our work week for our Monday, looking at mostly sunny skies with a high reaching 76 degrees. Winds light and variable into the afternoon out of the northwest. Pretty clear late day. We'll call it partly cloudy and then partly cloudy skies Monday night down to 56 degrees for an overnight low. Temperatures climbing up a few degrees then into Tuesday under mostly sunny skies, reaching 78. Partly cloudy again Tuesday night down to 61. I'm meteorologist Jason Laird.
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92.7 WVLI. Happy Monday, Uncle Mikey in the house as we roll into another week together, my friends. 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

0: 92.7 WVLI, sharing a Monday morning together with Mike Tamano. 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
5: High pressure dropping in from the northern plains, and that means pretty good weather for us over the next few days. We do have a quick little front arriving on Wednesday. That'll be our next opportunity for any rainfall. Sunny today. We're headed for the upper 70s. Overnight, a few clouds drifting through, and we're in the mid-50s. We'll get to about the 80-degree mark for the high on Tuesday, and we're expecting a lot of sunshine. Sunny on Wednesday morning, but some afternoon showers and thunderstorms may pop up mid-80s. I'm meteorologist Steve Hamilton.
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0: 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Mike Tamano in the morning with Rob West.
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2: Passed away at his home in Beverly Hills at the age of 84. One of the all-time greats, Ben-Hur. He played Moses in the Ten Commandments, for crying out loud. And, of course, who could forget him as astronaut Taylor in the Planet of the Apes.
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0: 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Yeah.
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11: High pressure dropping in from the northern plains, and that means pretty good weather for us over the next few days. We do have a quick little front arriving on Wednesday. That'll be our next opportunity for any rainfall. Sunny today. We're headed for the upper 70s. Overnight, a few clouds drifting through, and we're in the mid-50s. We'll get to about the 80-degree mark for the high on Tuesday, and we're expecting a lot of sunshine. Sunny on Wednesday morning, but some afternoon showers and thunderstorms may pop up mid-80s. I'm meteorologist Steve Hamilton.
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2: 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Patchy fog up till about 8 o'clock this morning. Otherwise, mostly sunny skies today and a high about 80. Complete look at the forecast coming up. Checking your WVLI news this Monday morning, I'm Rob West. After about 4 hours of deliberation late Friday, the jury in the Xandria Harris murder trial found her guilty of first-degree murder, attempted murder, and aggravated battery in the December 2021 shooting death of Bradley Police Sergeant Marlene Ritmanick and severe wounding of Officer Tyler Bailey. Harris has been found guilty of aiding her then-boyfriend in the crime, Darius Sullivan. He was tried last year and convicted. He's serving a life sentence. A hearing has been scheduled for Harris September the 11th, where a sentencing date will be set. Kankakee City Police asking for help to find a woman who is missing and thought to be endangered. Few details available, but in a Facebook post, City Police say Evelyn Alexander is hearing impaired. You can find a photo of Alexander on the City of Kankakee Police Department Facebook page. Mantino Historical Society held their 37th annual Heritage Banquet at the Mantino Sportsman's Club Sunday afternoon. Board President Jeff Jarvis gives us this year's Citizens of the Year, as well as the Lucille Thies Lifetime Achievement Award recipient.
3: Dr. Tim Moran as the Lucille Thies Personal Achievement Award recipient. In addition, we have two Citizens of the Year for Mantino. Unfortunately, the first Citizens of the Year was not able to be here today because of his passing 1 month ago. And that was Franklin Weber. And our second recipient was Ken Wenzel.
2: Jarvis added the Mantino Historical Society celebrated its 40th anniversary this year. Some 73 people attended the banquet on Sunday.
4: NBC News Radio, I'm Michael Kastner. President Trump is taking a swipe at Canada amid trade tensions between the two countries. In a Sunday post on True Social, the president wrote that Canada wants the benefits of being a state without being one, adding claims that the country has charged farmers massive amounts of tariffs for many years. This comes after U.S. tariffs against a wide range of Canadian goods went into effect early Saturday after negotiators from both sides failed to reach an agreement. Thousands of people are under evacuation orders in Reno, Nevada, as a fast-moving wildfire threatens the northern part of the city. Around 42,000 people have been ordered out because of the Hawk Fire. It's 0% contained. The summer surge of COVID-19 cases in the U.S. is underway. More from Tammy Trujillo.
5: The Centers for Disease Control says infections are on the rise in nearly every state, with the biggest uptick in the South and West. Data collected through wastewater shows that cases seem to be lower than this time last year.
4: Michael Kastner, NBC News Radio.
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2: In sports, Cubs and Sox both won yesterday. The Cardinals lost. Sox beat the Mets 2-1 to take that three-game series in Chicago, while the Cubs beat the Mariners 19-2 and the Cards lost to the Phillies 6-4. Cubs visit Arizona tonight. Sox host the Rangers. The Cardinals have the day off. Chicago Sky lost 113-90 to the Indiana Fever Sunday. The Sky are at the Sun tomorrow night. Chicago Fire FC fought the New York City Red Bulls to a one-all tie Saturday. They have a League's Cup quarterfinal matchup against Monterey tomorrow night. Ryan Blaney won Sunday's NASCAR race. The field heads to Daytona Saturday for the last race of the regular season. And the Bears lost to the Bengals 27-9 on Saturday. Bears wrap up the preseason when they take on the Tennessee Titans this Saturday. You can hear that game, follow the Bears all season long right here. Your 92.7 WVLI forecast. Patchy fog up till about 8 this morning. Otherwise, sunny skies today and a high around 80. Clear overnight, low 55. Sunshine and 80 again tomorrow. 55 in Watseka, 56, both Wilmington and Kankakee. That is a check of your WVLI news here on this Monday. Have a good rest of your day. Be safe, everybody. I'm Rob West.
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0: mind.
1: I know it's early, but there'll be somebody there. Ba ba boo boo. Juanita? Barn. Hi. I just thought I'd be the first to say good morning.
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3: And that old man river keeps rolling along. 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
4: You know I love you, baby. I wouldn't leave you. It wasn't my fault.
5: You miserable slug. You think you can talk your way out of this? 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
4: No, I didn't. Honest. I ran out of gas. I had a flat tire. I didn't have enough money for cab fare. My tux didn't come back from the cleaners. An old friend came in from out of town. Someone stole my car. There was an earthquake, a terrible flood, locust. It wasn't my fault, I swear to God!
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10: Well, here we are on a Monday morning, the 24th day of August. Good morning, WVLI.
11: Good morning, Mike. It's Jeff.
10: Hi, Jeff. How are you? Welcome to Monday.
11: Good. Hey, welcome to Monday. The first day of the week, and hopefully it's good for all of us.
10: Yes, amen. How was your weekend?
11: It was good. It was really good seeing you again on Saturday.
10: Oh, we had a wonderful time at the Blaine's Farm and Fleet car show. It was great.
11: Yeah, I heard there was like 125 cars there.
10: Yeah.
11: More, maybe less.
10: And was it you? Who told me to go check out the Cadillac hearse? One of seven made, one of three left. That was amazing.
11: I did not tell you that, but yes, it was there. It was two rows behind me.
10: Yeah, big Cadillac hearse. Man, that's weird. If you're going to go out in style, right?
11: That's right.
10: Yeah, it was good to see you. Thanks for stopping by.
11: Yeah, yeah.
10: And keep on rocking and rolling. You had a nice car out there, too. What was that? Your
11: My Mustang, my 2022 Mustang.
10: Yes, you love your Mustang.
11: Yes,
10: how could you not? How could you not? It's an amazing car.
11: Thank you.
10: Amazing car. Yeah, well, you know, I saw that, what was it, a 76 Chevelle out there? The red one with the black interior? That's my dream car.
11: Oh, really? Okay.
10: Was it 76? I don't know the years.
11: No, it wasn't a 76. It had to be in the 70s, but maybe a 71, 72.
10: 71, 72. Boy, that thing was beautiful. And that's the exact car I have a replica of sitting on my desk at home so I can remind myself of my retirement. I get a muscle car and just cruise around to car shows.
11: There you go. Like I said to you on Saturday, excuse me, we need to get Rob to come out with his Tornado.
10: With his Tornado. Pop the hood, yeah. Show people what he's got. Yes.
11: I know, right?
10: Is the Tornado a muscle car? I do not know.
11: It's more of a luxury car than
10: a
11: muscle
10: car. Kind of a cool car, yeah.
11: Yeah.
10: All right, I'd like to get a Starsky and Hutch. What do they have?
11: They had a Torino.
10: Torino with the big white stripe over the, something about a red vehicle. You know what I'm saying?
11: Absolutely.
10: All right, brother, you be safe.
11: Yep, you too.
10: Bye.
11: Talk to you soon.
10: Rob,
11: bye.
10: You're like Milner Media royalty now. You have a Hawaiian shirt on. What do you got? A lunchtime luau you got to go to?
12: Well, you know.
10: That I've never seen you in Hawaii, so you're feeling festive.
12: So I just bought this last weekend.
10: Oh, okay.
12: I was when I went to visit Mom in Kentucky, we went into Bowling Green
10: to the
12: mall there, and there was a Men's Warehouse, which is like Disney World to me.
10: Yeah, big and tall.
12: Yeah, and they had, it was like $10 for the shirt, so.
10: You're looking good.
12: Yeah, thanks.
10: You're looking very festive. You should save that for Fridays, though. Isn't that that's the norm around here?
12: Well, will you wear your Cubs shirt?
10: Hawaiian shirts on Mondays. Whirlwind weekend. Oh, we'll get to it in just a moment. This is 92.7 WVLI.

0: There's some harmonizing to get you up and at them on a Monday morning. But so I had just a beautiful weekend. But here's the thing.
1: Yeah.
0: It was jam-packed.
1: Yeah.
0: I had a Blaine's Farm and Fleet remote broadcast on Saturday, which was fantastic. The car show was wonderful. The Blaine's Farm and Fleet people were so accommodating. And just tons of people came out. They were wondering where you were with the tornado, and I said he's very busy. He has his he's got a meeting of the Raccoon Lodge this weekend. But and then a sold-out performance of the Baked Potatoes at Mama Vesuvio's. It was such a sellout. They had to turn people away. They booked us not this weekend, but next weekend to come back to honor the people who were wanting to get in. But standing ovation.
1: Well, good.
0: Someday we'll be able to play the Bourbonnais Friendship Festival if we keep getting standing ovations and sold-out shows.
1: At Mama Vesuvio's. And I love, because we get, often we have the same thing. We get done with a morning show here. And when we leave the studio, there's people lined the hallways
0: just
1: applauding
0: clapping.
1: Us.
0: You guys are fantastic. Thank you. What's your names again? Standing O. And it was crazy. And then yesterday I went to the Slammers game. This is so much fun to be at the Joliet Slammers. We had a great time. It was a beautiful day.
1: Oh, the weather this last weekend... amazing.
0: But my wife, on Saturday night when we had the band playing afterwards, you know, we were all on a high because the place was jammed.
1: Oh, yeah.
0: And I'm like, I said, I haven't really eaten today. I had a little piece of, I had one, a thigh left and some french fries, like four or five french fries from Tucci's the night before. So I warmed that up and I just had a little something because I didn't want to play drums on a heavy stomach. And then by, 10:30, 11 o'clock, I was a little...
1: You get peckish.
0: Yeah, I said, you want to stop somewhere? So we found El Gallo de Oro in, Palos or whatever, wherever it's at. And we went there, and I told the waiter, I said, I used to go to El Gallo de Oro on 63rd in St. Louis when I was in high school. He said, oh, that place is long gone. He said, but come in the back room. And they had the sign on the wall from El Gallo. I said, oh, yeah, that place... when it was on 63rd in St. Louis,
1: yeah.
0: Or 63rd in California, 63rd in St. Louis would have been the police department, which oftentimes you went from one place to the other. But it was part of the plan, you know. But we went to, so I went in the back, I saw the sign, I said, but it brings back a lot of memories. That place, El Gallo de Oro on 63rd in California, was open 24 hours. Do you know what it's like getting a burrito at 4 a.m.?
1: Heaven.
0: It's heaven. So I had I ate with my wife, and then I was really tired, and I said and she had a couple of cocktails, so she was tired, and she said, I'm gonna sleep in the car. I said, yeah, we got a big day tomorrow. So I'm driving on 80, and I totally miss 55, and I'm listening to music, and I'm kind of staying awake.
1: Iowa.
0: I found myself in Ottawa. I'm like, I knew I missed. Now I'm 70 miles away from my house. How did this happen? So she wakes up. Where are we? I said, we're going through LaSalle. I don't even know how this happened. For some reason, I had, in my brain, got on 55, heading back towards, Wilmington in that area. But I didn't think. And I thought I was on it. So I'm like, boy, it's taking a long time to get to Coal City. Oh, wait a second. I'm heading east or west. I was heading west.
1: And I'm going to say it. This is why I use the GPS even when I know where I'm going.
0: Even when you know where you're going.
1: Yeah.
0: Turn left, stupid. You're sleeping.
1: Yeah, exactly.
0: Yeah. I said, well, I haven't seen Ottawa in a long time.
1: Is it still nice?
0: No, you want to go for a 1 a.m. hike through, what is that, Starved Rock?
1: I hear Ottawa is beautiful this time of year.
0: It is. Craziness. But, so we got home at 2 a.m., and I was up, and Adam, the next day, but boy, you talk about wearing yourself out. We got a Bears fact on the way, also some great music, and coming up on the program today, a very special Wild Dingdom, Showbiz Report and more, so stay with us.
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1: The Bears suffered their first preseason loss under the regime of Ben Johnson, 27-9 to the Bengals in Cincinnati Saturday. And as is always the case, Coach Ben Johnson a little salty after the game, giving his assessment.
2: It doesn't matter if it's preseason or not. It's a bad feeling in that locker room after the game when you lose, particularly like that when it's down by multiple scores. You don't feel like you made it very close there at the end. Said it at halftime to the crew, just the penalties and the third downs on both sides of the ball. They really hurt us in the first half, and we weren't able to get those cleaned up there in the second half. 11 penalties for the game. We were 2 of 14 on third down on offense. We allowed 6 of 13 there on defense. So not quite good enough. And then when you add in the red zone, the fact that we were able to move the ball at times okay, but we couldn't end up with touchdowns. Those are major killers when you're facing a good team like that.
1: That's Bears coach Ben Johnson. Next up, the Bears have a joint practice with Tennessee on Thursday. They will play the Titans Saturday. Pregame is at 3, kickoff at 5, and you can hear all the action right here.
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0: 92.7 WVLI, where local news always comes first. 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Patchy fog up till 8 this morning, then mostly sunny skies today and a high about 80. Complete look at the forecast coming up. Checking your WVLI news this Monday morning, I'm Rob West. Only took the jury about 4 hours late Friday afternoon and into the evening to find 30-year-old Xandria Harris guilty of murder, attempted murder, and aggravated battery for her part in the December 2021 shooting death of Bradley Police Sergeant Marlene Ritmanick and serious wounding of Officer Tyler Bailey. Following the verdict Friday night, some 40 people or so gathered outside the courthouse to voice their opposition to the verdicts. Among those who spoke, local civil rights activist Travis Miller.
1: When I say I'm ready to shut it down, I'm not talking about standing on sidewalks. I'm not talking about standing in grass. I'm talking about shutting down. If I gotta shut down Port Street, if I gotta shut down 57, I want to make these folks feel so uncomfortable, and I want to disrupt the city of Kankakee and Kankakee County.
0: During the trial, Harris's defense attorney, Sierra Norris, argued that Harris was not guilty for her part in the fatal police shooting of 2021 because her then-boyfriend, Darius Sullivan, who actually pulled the trigger, had a hold over Harris after several years of abusing her. A sentencing hearing will be scheduled for a later date. Lake County, Indiana Sheriff's Police investigating a fatal shooting at an antique store in unincorporated Hebron and Lowell over the weekend. Facebook post says deputies were called to the store just after 7 o'clock Saturday night. When they got there, they reportedly found a 56-year-old woman dead, a 24-year-old woman injured. Deputies say they believed it to have been a domestic disturbance that turned deadly. The 62-year-old man, believed to be responsible, later died of a self-inflicted gunshot wound. The 24-year-old woman taken to a Chicago hospital to be treated for her injuries.
2: NBC News Radio, I'm Michael Kastner. Evacuations have been ordered in Reno, Nevada as a fast-moving wildfire threatens the northern part of the city. Around 42,000 people have been ordered out because of the Hawk Fire, which is still 0% contained as of Sunday night. President Trump is blaming Canada for trade tensions between the two countries. In a post on True Social early Sunday, the president wrote that Canada wants the benefits of being a state without being one. This comes after U.S. tariffs against a wide range of Canadian goods went into effect early Saturday after negotiators from both sides failed to reach an agreement. Canada has announced reciprocal measures. The Bonnaroo Music and Arts Festival is taking a break. More from Jennifer Kuiper.
3: Organizers say the event will be, quote, taking a much-needed year off in 2027. It comes after severe storms in mid-June hit its grounds for the second straight year. Severe weather disrupted the final day, forcing the festival to cancel the event.
2: Michael Kastner, NBC News Radio.
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5: 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Kia of Bradley wants to see in a Kia. Kankakee High School opened the football season with a 28-7 road win against Edwardsville. The scoring on Kankakee's side came from Kaimani Billings with two rushing touchdowns. Touchdown passes from Phillip Turner to Davion White and Isaiah Robinson, and a safety by Angelo Irvin. Kyren Edmond led Bradley Bourbonnais football, scoring four rushing touchdowns in a 34-7 win over Thornton Fraction North. Defending Class 2A champions, Wilmington earned a 16-7 victory over Bishop Mack. Mantino won their season opener. It was Salt Fork with a comeback in the fourth quarter to win over Central 7-6. Hersher lost at home against Canton. Other winners from week one games, St. Anne, Reed, Custer, and Cole City. That's a look at your local sports on WVLI.
0: Your 92.7 WVLI forecast. Patchy fog up till about 8 o'clock this morning. Otherwise, sunny skies today, high nearing 80. Clear overnight, low 55. Sunshine and 80 tomorrow. 53 in Watseka. 55 both Wilmington and Kankakee. That is a check of your WVLI news here on this Monday. 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Be safe, everybody. 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
1: Some strange coincidences. We looked up coincidences through history, Nigel and I, on Friday, and we came up with some weird ones. Check this out. Abraham Lincoln and John F. Kennedy were both elected to Congress in the year 46 and to the presidency in 60 of their respective centuries, you know. Yeah. And then they were both assassinated on Friday, and both of their successors were Johnson.
2: Wow.
1: Is that crazy or am I crazy?
2: Indeed. Supposedly, they were both, like, warned by their secretaries not to do the thing that...
1: Yeah, don't. What are you doing?
3: What are you people? On dope?
1: Now, there was a novel in 1898 called Futility or the Wreck of the Titan. It foreshadowed the Titanic disaster 14 years before it happened. I wonder if anybody took that book along, because, you know, you bring a book along on a trip.
2: Sure, you're looking for something to read.
1: That's weird.
2: I'm just going to throw it out there.
1: Please.
2: Don't, even if you think it's true, don't ever say, hey, this thing that we're doing, it could never be X.
1: Never say never.
2: Yes. Don't say, our ship is unsinkable.
1: It's unsinkable. No, it doesn't. What if we run into an iceberg? No, it's nothing. We'll plow right through it.
2: Right. Don't say.
1: You might get some ice in your beehive, but that's about it. A lot of beehives. Were there beehives on the... I don't know.
2: Probably not. No. Not in 1912, which is when I think.
1: They would have been ahead of the curve. Look at her hairdo. I bet that's going to be huge in the 60s.
2: 40 years. Yeah.
1: The Hoover Dam. Construction of the Hoover Dam claimed many lives. Two deaths bookended the project with an eerie twist. The first fatality was surveyor J.G. Tierney, who drowned in the Colorado River December 20th, 1921. 14 years later, on December 20th, 1935, his son, Patrick Tierney, was the last fatality. Yes, that's haunting.
2: Wow.
1: Napoleon and Hitler. They used to do mornings down the street. Napoleon and Hitler, the wacky morning duo, two infamous leaders, both rose to power in countries suffering economic hardship, invaded Russia, and faced defeat from their respective Russian campaigners.
2: Yeah, but, I mean...
1: It's Russia.
2: And, first of all, that when there's economic upheaval is when...
1: Yeah, when tyranny reigns, you know. Yes. Or you get a nice dictator who pretends he's benevolent, next thing you know, he's crazy.
2: Right.
1: Crazy Dictators, great name for a band.
2: Got it.
4: Wow!
1: Check this out. Identical twins, Jim Lewis and Jim Springer, separated at birth, adopted by two different families. Both were named James, had childhood dogs named Toy, married women named Linda, divorced and remarried women named Betty.
2: What?
1: That's insane.
4: Wow!
1: I mean, that's crazy, or am I crazy?
4: Wow!
1: Mark Twain and Halley's Comet.
2: Okay.
1: Mark Twain, born in 1835, the same year Halley's Comet appeared. Halley's Comet. Hi, everybody. Hey, take my wife, please. Halley's Comet.
2: Yeah.
1: Hey, Bill Haley and the Comets. Whole different thing. 1909, Mark Twain predicted he would go out with Halley's Comet, and indeed he did the day... after the comet's returned. Wow. That's a prediction. That's a self-prediction.
2: It's the day the satire died.
1: Yeah.
5: All right, all right, all right.
1: Good old Mark Twain. Edgar Allan Poe's story, the narrative of Arthur Gordon Pym of Nantucket, predicted a real-life shipwreck. The story includes a shipwreck where survivors resort to cannibalism. And, you know, what are you going to do? You're shipwrecked.
2: You're hungry.
1: And in 1884, a similar event occurred with the yacht Mignonette. So there you have it.
2: Soylent Green.
1: 1975. A man was killed while riding a moped in Bermuda.
2: Wow. Was he wearing Bermuda shorts?
1: Remarkably, a year later, his brother was killed on the same moped by the same taxi driver.
2: Come on.
1: Carrying the same passenger as he was in the first incident. So they didn't take his license away?
4: Wow.
6: Wow.
2: Come on.
1: Yes. That's crazy.
2: Come on.
1: Yes. And the SS Waratah, a passenger ship that vanished in 1909. Before its disappearance, a passenger named Claude Gustave Sawyer had a premonition of doom. And, you know, when you have a premonition of doom, that'll ruin your day. Great name for a band.
2: Got it.
1: He left the ship at its last port of call in Durban, South Africa. The ship's mysterious fate has fueled ghost ship legends and maritime folklore, capturing the imagination of historians and mystery enthusiasts alike. Well, I mean, my daughter had a premonition.
2: And?
1: We were at Great America, and my wife and Abby were getting on the red roller coaster to go one way, and we were going to get on the blue. And my daughter said, I don't want to get on this. I don't feel like going on this one. And I said, well, you went on all the other ones. No, I don't like this one. So we got off, and that one, the blue, got stuck halfway up the first giant hill, hundreds of feet in the air. People had to get out of their carts and walk down steel steps. I would have never made it because of my fear of heights. So there you have it.
2: Yeah, that would have been a fun one for you.
1: I'd still be there.
7: Wow.
1: I'd hit my beard would be to my feet. Not coming down!
8: You're crazy. I'm a neurotic nut, but you're crazy.
1: All right, we got free band names on the way.
2: On the plus side, if you were stuck at the top of the roller coaster, I'm sure they'd bring you free funnel cakes.
1: Just launch them. 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
1: Rob, this band wants to be the next Alice Cooper, the next Blood, Sweat, and Tears. What do they call themselves?
11: Heavenly Toes.
1: Nice. Here's a band, a bunch of retired ranchers out in Tinley Park. They've decided we don't have anything to ranch. Let's just rock out in the barn. What are they calling themselves?
11: The Armchair Ne'er-Do-Wells.
1: The Armchair Ne'er-Do-Wells. And opening tonight in Tall Paul's tribute to America in Dead Horse, Alaska.
11: Exorcist Astronaut.
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1: 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Patchy fog up till about 8 this morning, otherwise sunny skies today and a high about 80. Complete look at the forecast coming up. Checking your WVLI news this Monday morning, I'm Rob West. After about 4 hours of deliberation Friday, the jury in the Xandria Harris murder trial found her guilty of first-degree murder, attempted murder, and aggravated battery in helping her then-boyfriend Darius Sullivan in the December 2021 shooting death of Bradley Police Sergeant Marlene Ritmanick and severe wounding of Officer Tyler Bailey. Press conference was held at the Bradley Police Department about an hour after the verdicts were returned Friday evening. Chief Don Barber had this to say.
2: At the end of the day, there's really no winners here. Just another senseless act of violence that didn't have to happen. And I would bet if Marlene was still here, she'd be telling us all that this violence, this anger, hatred, has to stop. We're better people than this. So in Marlene's memory, may she rest in peace, and the strength of Tyler's resilience, I pray that we as a community take a hard look at their sacrifices and strive to make a difference going forward.
1: A hearing scheduled for September the 11th, where a sentencing date is expected to be set. Sullivan was tried and convicted for his part in the crime last year and is now serving a life sentence. Let's find out now what's happening overhead this week with our notable night sky news. Here's Madeline Shepley, astronomy professor and director of the Strickler Planetarium at Olivet.
3: Welcome to your notable night sky news, where we update you on things of note in space in the night sky. Wednesday night would be a good time to observe Saturn, which has now come back to the night sky. Because its rings are nearly edge-on, if you have a telescope, you have a good opportunity to see some of its smaller moons, like Tethys or Dione or Rhea, as well as the dark line of the Cassini division between the rings. Then, Thursday night is the full moon of the month, and, weather permitting, boasts a partial lunar eclipse that night. While the moon won't be entirely red, it will be mostly red at maximum eclipse, which will occur at about 11:12 p.m. local time. From Olivet Nazarene University, this is Madeline Shepley.
4: NBC News Radio, I'm Michael Kastner. Evacuations have been ordered in Reno, Nevada, as a fast-moving wildfire threatens the northern part of the city. Around 42,000 people have been ordered out because of the Hawk Fire, which is still 0% contained as of Sunday night. President Trump is blaming Canada for trade tensions between the two countries. In a post on True Social early Sunday, the president wrote that Canada wants the benefits of being a state without being one. This comes after U.S. tariffs against a wide range of Canadian goods went into effect early Saturday after negotiators from both sides failed to reach an agreement. Canada has announced reciprocal measures. The Bonnaroo Music and Arts Festival is taking a break. More from Jennifer Kuiper.
5: Organizers say the event will be, quote, taking a much-needed year off in 2027. It comes after severe storms in mid-June hit its grounds for the second straight year. Severe weather disrupted the final day, forcing the festival to cancel the event.
4: Michael Kastner, NBC News Radio.
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1: In sports, Cubs and Sox both won yesterday. The Cardinals lost. Sox beat the Mets 2-1 to take that three-game series in Chicago, while the Cubs beat the Mariners 19-2 and the Cards lost to the Phillies 6-4. Cubs visit Arizona tonight. Sox host the Rangers. The Cardinals have the day off.
8: Chicago Sky lost 113-90 to the Indiana Fever Sunday. The Sky are at the Sun tomorrow night. Chicago Fire FC fought the New York City Red Bulls to a one-all tie Saturday. They have a Leagues Cup quarterfinal matchup against Monterey tomorrow night. Ryan Blaney won Sunday's NASCAR race. The field heads to Daytona Saturday for the last race of the regular season. And the Bears lost to the Bengals 27-9 on Saturday. Bears wrap up the preseason when they take on the Tennessee Titans this Saturday. You can hear that game, follow the Bears all season long right here.
11: Your 92.7 WVLI forecast, patchy fog up till about 8 o'clock this morning. Otherwise, sunny skies today and a high of 80. Clear overnight, low 55, sunshine and 80 tomorrow. 54 in Watseka, 56, both Wilmington and Kankakee. Nice, cool start to the morning. Have a good rest of your day. Be safe, everybody. That's a check of the news. I'm Rob West.
12: Thank you, Rob. Earlier, a month ago, we were talking about something strange happening in New York City. Our crack team of researchers here have an update. We'll get to that next.
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2: You know, maybe a month or so ago, we were reporting strange sightings in New York City with people crawling out of the sewers.
3: Oh, yeah.
2: These New York City sewer dwellers. Could that be a good name for their baseball team? Maybe a AAA. Or a good name for a band. New York City sewer dwellers. Footage posted Friday shows three people in overalls and headlamps emerging from a manhole at 32nd Street and 7th Avenue. Now, see, this is, listen to me, and I'm not going to get political, but with the insanity that's going on in New York City,
3: yeah,
2: people near anything that has to do with the water or something that flows through the city, I would be very, very, you know, don't you think that's a little suspect?
4: Yeah!
3: I think that that's something that maybe law enforcement would want to investigate.
2: Well, the NYPD said they are looking into the incident, but no arrests have been made. It comes after videos of people popping out of the sewer made rounds a few months ago.
4: Gross.
2: And the police probe found no threat to the public or damage to the sewer system. I don't think you're probing deep enough. That's all I'm saying. And I hate to say that.
3: Yeah.
2: I would never say that in a doctor's office. But in this case, I will.
3: Probe a little deeper, Doc.
2: I don't think you're probing deep enough. 92.7 WVLI, more world record mania, as we're fascinated by world records. People are coming up with some crazy ones. I guess if you just come up with a weird enough world record to set, it's going to be hard-pressed for anybody to even take the time to break it. But we're going to get into a few that have just hit the world record book. Stay with us. It's 92.7 WVLI, your home of 80 south of 80, 5 to 6.

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1: All right, we are fascinated with world records around here. One day we're going to set one.
2: We'll find it.
1: I think American morning radio show with most references to Robbie Benson.
2: We probably already have that one, yeah. We just
1: I would
2: need to
1: say,
2: add them up.
1: Nigel, get on that. Start adding up. Go through all of our archives and find out how many times we've mentioned Robbie Benson. There's twice right there.
2: Probably get AI to do it for us.
1: Yeah. How many times do Mike and Rob on WVLI mention Robbie Benson in a year?
2: We could just keep saying Robbie Benson now and see how many times we could mention him in the next half hour.
1: That would be cheating, though, because there might be some wacky morning zoo somewhere who's actually discussing Robbie Benson.
2: Maybe they're interviewing Robbie Benson. We've never had Robbie Benson on the air.
1: We're afraid.
2: Could we get a Robbie Benson on the air? Come on.
1: Rob, you know our track record.
2: I know, but hey. I don't mind gambling with somebody else's life.
1: An Indian woman has broken the world record with her 8-foot, 10-inch hair. That's filthy. It's dragging in the grass. What you got leaves and bugs.
2: Well, maybe she puts it up in a beehive.
1: She doesn't.
2: We don't know.
1: She's dragging it. I'm looking at the picture. Renu Derial was awarded the title for longest hair on a living person. 8 feet, 10 inches. And it's like almost twice the length of her. And
2: that's
1: she's
2: crazy.
1: Dragging it through the dirt for crying out loud. There's critters living in it. There's birds nesting. Renu Derial, a content creator who shares beauty tips on YouTube, was awarded the title for longest hair on a living person. She took the record from Ukrainian Alia Nasrova, whose hair was measured at 8 feet, 5 1/3 inches. So there you have it. Beat you by this much.
2: Imagine how hard it would be to wash all of that.
1: It's filthy.
2: Now, I grew up with there were a set of twins in my high school that both of them for a very long time had hair that went clear down their back. I mean, you talk about long hair.
1: Beyond the buttocks?
2: I mean,
1: that was that book, that medical book you wrote, right?
2: It was Beyond the Buttocks. It was an internal look at the human body. Yeah.
1: It was a probing.
2: It was
1: in-depth study.
2: Yeah, I got into some probing interviews on that book.
1: Rob West, Beyond the Buttocks, in medical
2: a probing
1: study,
2: look.
1: A medical study breakthrough. So, she says it takes a lot of patience, answering your question, to maintain this long hair. I spend hours washing and detangling my hair. My secret is completely natural. I stay away from chemical products. Also share the secrets of medical-free homemade hair oils and homemade shampoos on her YouTube channel. Rob, she's got a YouTube channel, How to Care for 8-foot-long, 10-inches hair. Filthy. It's bad. Here's a guy. This is the second time this cat in Idaho has broken the family world record to play Hungry Hippos.
2: What?
1: He partnered with his wife and kids to set, David Rush is his name, the Guinness World Record for the fastest time to clear a game of Hungry Hippos by a team, 3.75 seconds.
2: Come on.
1: Yeah.
2: Come on.
1: Now,
2: it's just a game.
1: You're required to use only one finger from one hand during the attempt to grab the stuff.
2: Does it say which finger?
1: It doesn't say. It doesn't.
2: Okay.
1: And the goal was to wasn't to mash the lever. He said it's precision, rhythm, and eliminating wasted movement. The fastest hits weren't faster at clearing more hippos. Well-timed hits to the right hippo was the key. So now... He wound up clearing the game in a record 9.3 seconds, but he said there's still room for improvement. So there you have it.
2: Some of these world records.
1: That's what I'm saying. A United Arab Emirates woman broke a Guinness World Record by managing to handwrite 150 different words on a single sticky note. Push Pajote... Ravi Kumar, 29 years old, put her skills at writing tiny, to the test in Dubai by taking on the record for the most written words on a sticky note. She said she always dreamed of being in the Guinness Book of World Records. So seeing people achieve these records inspired her.
2: Okay, but what's the use? Are you,
1: you're in the book.
2: So you write a note with 150 words
1: right.
2: on a sticky note, and you leave it for somebody, you know, hey, I left you a note, and they're like, I can't read
1: that. I have
2: that.
1: To get a magnifying That's glass, yeah.
2: Craziness.
1: Well, she chose simple, short words, mostly three letters, to make the most of the space. So I'm going to try to break that one today at my when I go downstairs and pretend I'm working on something. Like, I open my computer, and I go, oh, let me see here. And I might tap a couple of random things on my computer. And people will come by, and I'll be like, oh, wait, I'm working on something with the computer. And then I'll try to break that tomorrow and give it to you to read.
2: So every time I come down and you're like, oh, I'm on a call. I'm on it.
1: Yeah, I'm listening to, like, old records or my, you know, my playlist. Yeah.
2: Good to know.
1: Just jamming out. We're going to be live this Saturday. Hey, this is Mike Tamano. Our annual live broadcast at the Will County Fair in Piatone is this Saturday afternoon from 3 until 4:30. 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It's the annual live broadcast from the Will County Fair this Saturday from 3 until 4:30 with me, Mike Tamano, along with Denny Case. This is the fair you've been waiting for. So don't wait. 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

0: Bear Facts. Here's Roy Gregory.
1: Bears quarterback Caleb Williams and the number one offense played only the opening possession in their game Saturday against the Bengals in their 27-9 loss. Coach Ben Johnson explained why the starting offense was on the field at the beginning of the game.
2: We were going to assess the number of reps over the course of the week and the workload, and so we felt like we needed this work.
1: Bears quarterback Caleb Williams played on the opening possession, marching 33 yards on 8 plays to set up a field goal in a drive that was stalled by a holding penalty by left tackle Braxton Jones. Here's Caleb's assessment of the offense.
3: Felt smooth, no complaints, other than if we get a penalty. We try not to get penalties, obviously. It's not the goal. But if we get penalties and things like that, it's my job and, the other guy's job to try and get us back in position, to try and help Ben out in that situation. It's not many calls that you can have for 2nd and 20s or 3rd and 20s and things like that. So it was good, kind of getting back in that mode of a game. And we understand it's the preseason. It's not obviously counting, but it does matter. That's something that we live by, something we go by, and so it's not fun ever losing. It's never that, whether it's preseason or trying to practice or it's, just practicing versus the defense and things like that. So the urgency's there. We obviously have to, fix things on tape. There are a lot of penalties out there and from first team, second team, and third team. And so it's started with the head of the snake, and we got to, it went all the way down to the tail. So we got to fix that.
1: That's Bears quarterback Caleb Williams. Next up, the Bears have a joint practice with the Titans on Thursday. Their final preseason game will be in Tennessee, a game you can hear Saturday night. Pregame at 3, kickoff at 5 on your home for Chicago Bears football.
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0: 92.7 WVLI, where local news always comes first. Patchy fog out there for about another half hour up till 8 o'clock this morning. Otherwise, mostly sunny skies today and a high about 80. Complete look at the forecast coming up. Checking your WVLI news this Monday morning, I'm Rob West. Beecher firefighters called out to a fire on South Cottage Grove Avenue Sunday afternoon. In a Facebook post, Chief Joseph Falaschetti says that it was just before 3:30 yesterday afternoon, firefighters called to a fire in a large agricultural building. When they got there, firefighters say they found the building heavily involved in fire, with the fire threatening nearby structures. Post goes on to say water had to be brought in to fight the blaze, which was under control in about a half an hour. Fire kept from spreading to other buildings. No people or livestock were injured in the fire. The cause of the fire is under investigation. Some harsh words from Indiana Governor Mike Braun about utility company NIPSCO, calling it a monopoly and demanding power be restored to thousands of customers in northwest Indiana. Indiana News Now's Terry D. reports.
1: As of Sunday morning, NIPSCO reported that more than 21,000 customers are still without power 12 days after the area was hit with severe weather. In a social media post, Braun said there are, quote, no excuses for the delays, and NIPSCO has ample resources to get the job done. Braun says he is mobilizing members of the Indiana National Guard, Indiana State Police, Department of Natural Resources, and Department of Correction to assist utility crews. I'm Terry D. reporting.
0: As of this morning, NIPSCO says only a handful of customers in our listening area still without power, but thousands remain powerless in Gary and surrounding communities. Some 11,000 customers without power still about 2 weeks after the storms. The Kankakee River Valley Regatta just a few weeks away, and there have been some changes to this year's event. During a recent Kankakee City Council meeting, Mayor Chris Curtis spoke about the tweaks to this year's regatta.
2: We heard from the public there'll still be some food vendors and places you can get some things, but we're reducing the cost of adult beverages. We're allowing people to bring in coolers. If you have large families, you can bring in your own sandwiches, your own drinks, and some different things. We want to make it very family-friendly this year. There'll be some things for the kids to do. We've heard that, you know, tents is something that may be allowed and different things that can't be right on the river, but there'll be areas where you can do that and get out of sun.
0: Mayor Curtis added the $10 parking passes are available now at KankakeeRiverRegatta.com. Boat races run September the 4th through the 6th, Labor Day weekend on the Kankakee River.
3: NBC News Radio, I'm Michael Kastner. Canadian Prime Minister Mark Carney says Canada is at war with the U.S. after trade talks collapse with the Trump administration. U.S. tariffs against a wide range of Canadian goods went into effect over the weekend after negotiators from both sides failed to reach an agreement. In response, Carney said, "We're not prepared to compromise Canada's sovereignty," and added, "You're at war when you're attacked, and we got attacked." The U.S. is set to impose tough new sanctions on Iran. Treasury Secretary Scott Bessent says he'll hold a news conference today to lay out the economic pressures the administration plans to impose on Iran and its key allies. White House described the measures as the toughest sanctions in history.
4: What is happening to me?
3: Spider-Man continues to dominate at the box office. Sony's Marvel adventure, Spider-Man Brand New Day, raked in $39 million in its fourth weekend of release. Michael Kastner, NBC News Radio.
5: 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Kia of Bradley wants to see you in a Kia. Well, Kankakee High School opened their football season 28-7 with a victory against Edwardsville. Kyren Edmond led Bradley Bourbonnais with four rushing touchdowns and a 34-7 win over Thornton Fractional North. Defending Class 2A champions Wilmington won over Bishop Mack 16-7. Mantino won their opener in front of a crowd at home 33-20 against Johnsburg. Salt Fork came back in the fourth quarter, winning by one over Central 7-6. Hersher football lost at home against Canton. Other winners, St. Ann, Reed Custer, and Cole City. 7 WVLI weather is brought to you by Belson Steel Center Scrap on Route 50 and Bourbonnais. For recycling, Belson is the way.
0: Patchy fog up till about 8 o'clock this morning. Otherwise, sunny skies today and a high nearing 80. Clear overnight, low 55, sunshine and 80 tomorrow. 55 in Watseka, 56, both Wilmington and Kankakee. That is a check of your WVLI news here on this Monday. Have a good rest of your day. Be safe, everybody. I'm Rob West.
5: All right, a couple of strange things popping up in the news. 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Also, a swimming ban in New Jersey that gives me the willies. Stay with us.
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1: A couple of news items came over that one is really, this is really cute. This is really sweet. You talk about a couple in love. You know, if you've been to New York City a few times, you've probably been to the places you want to see, but this couple recently climbed to the top of the Empire State Building.
2: Climbed?
1: Yeah.
3: Wow.
2: So, King Kong and Fay Wray?
1: They're returning to court today. Authorities identified the pair as Russian rooftopping influencers. Rooftopping influencers. That's what we are. You could be anything you want to be when you grow up. What do you want to be? I want to be a rooftopping influencer.
2: The thing is, they're making more money than we are.
1: Angela Nicolau and Ivan Berkus. They live in New Jersey. They got engaged at the top of the Empire State Building in a stunt that caught the entire city's attention. This was back in July. They're facing a long list of charges, including felony burglary and criminal trespassing.
2: Wait, aren't they New Jersey rooftopping influencers then, if they live in New Jersey?
1: Well, Russian would be their ethnicity. So, you know, it's like if you Polish, you know, you'd have to be from Poland. That's just your ethnicity. Their nationality would be American at this point. They're New Jerseyans.
2: Which is not nearly as
1: exotic. No, it doesn't ring of global influence as Russian. How many New Jersey influencers are there? I don't know.
2: There's two.
1: Ivan and Angela. They scaled to the top of the Empire State Building. Now on another New Jersey, it's time for New Jersey news on Kankakee River Valley's number one radio station, WVLI.
2: Well, the people have been clamoring for more New Jersey news on the radio program. I know anytime I'm out, I've had people come up to me and say, Rob, why don't you cover more New Jersey news?
1: It'll be covered in the meeting today. What does Tamano have against New Jersey, Rob? Say something to him. Well, I'm taking care of that. Now, swimming is off limits at a New Jersey beach after syringes washed ashore.
2: Oh, syringes.
1: Yeah, now listen, I have been on a beach, and all it takes for me to get the spilkies is a cigarette butt floating in the, it makes me sick. So I will rush out of an ocean and or lake if I see a cigarette butt. I have seen things made of latex floating, and that I went and took 5 showers afterwards in the hotel.
2: Okay,
1: do you understand what I'm saying?
2: I am. Yeah, there is something. Know.
1: Even a dead fish, which belongs there. You know, there's fish in the ocean.
2: And if they die.
1: I come across a dead fish, that pale-eyed, scaly dead thing, I'm out of the water. Yeah. I'm done for the day.
2: Yeah.
1: But swimming is off limits because syringes are washing ashore.
2: Oh, man.
1: 60 syringes made an unwelcome entrance. Do syringes ever make a welcome entrance?
2: It's a sticky situation.
1: In the borough of Manasquin over the weekend, town officials have posted no swimming signs just when you thought it was safe to go back in the water. I would rather have a giant fin in the water instead of a... Do you understand? I would rather have jaws come up and swim around than a syringe. Which is more dangerous?
2: At least the syringe. At least with the large fin, you can say, there it is.
1: Right.
2: The only way you're going to know about a syringe is if you go, ow!
1: Yeah, and that's you don't want to be in the position of that.
4: No. I think that I am familiar with the fact that you are going to ignore this particular problem until it swims up and bites you on the...
1: I tell syringe stories. I was
2: time working. For syringe stories.
1: Well,
2: on
1: when
2: WDLI.
1: I was at the peak of my life, when I was working as a street sweeper.
2: What, this isn't?
1: Well, this is, you know, what? when you're sweeping parking lots at 2 a.m. getting shot at, Al was my partner, and we worked for Get Plowed, which we plowed and we also swept during the summer. And when we weren't plowing snow, we were sweeping numerous, very far away from each other, parking lots throughout the Chicagoland area.
2: Because they need to be swept.
1: And that's where the Tower of Rats story came from.
2: Right.
1: When Alan shot the rats and they all jumped into a tower and ate each other. It was the most it was horrifying.
2: And then you had to sweep it up.
1: Horrifying, but fascinating at the same time.
2: Sure.
1: But another time with Al, we opened up a dumpster to dump a bunch of stuff in.
2: At least you called him Al.
1: Yeah. And we found those. Do you remember when you were a kid, you'd get the pedestal with all the presidents?
2: Sure.
1: So, you know, it's 3 o'clock in the morning.
2: Yeah.
1: And we open up this dumpster, and it's too full. And Alan says, oh, look at this. And he picks up John F. Kennedy Jr. And he said, oh, here's the... So we figured, we're getting paid by the hour. Let's waste a couple and try to dig through this dumpster and find... Oh, you know where this story is going. Let's find different... See if we get all the presidents and put them on the pedestal. And so we found about 20.
2: Okay.
1: And he said, oh, there's some on the bottom. And I dug deep, and I felt a pinch.
2: No.
3: No.
1: And I pulled my gloved... No, I was gloved. No. My gloved hand up with a syringe sticking between my forefinger and my middle finger.
2: But still.
1: And I... Well, it doesn't matter where it sticks. It was stuck.
2: Yeah.
1: And I said, oh, no. And he said, this is not good. So I had to go get a shot.
2: Or two.
1: Well, they gave me a shot, you know, for whatever could have been in there. And then they took the syringe at the hospital. And I was shaking inside because this was during a time when the last thing you wanted was a strange needle. Well, I don't know that there's ever been a good time to have a strange needle stuck in your skin. But this was at the height of don't shear needles.
2: Yes.
1: And yes. Yeah. And we went to the hospital. And in the meantime, our boss, John, was paging us because we didn't have cell phones at the time. Why is it 8 o'clock in the morning? You guys haven't returned the trucks yet.
2: Yeah.
1: We were at the emergency rush hospital. And the woman said, well, we're going to check the contents of the, and we'll get back to you in a week. Do you know what it's like to wait a week?
2: I can imagine.
1: And she said, yeah, it wasn't used. I said, it wasn't used. I said, imagine that. That's fantastic. And she's like, it is. And
2: wow.
1: So it was an unused. I was like, she's like, but even if it were, had it been sitting there for that, I go, no. It doesn't matter.
2: No.
1: I'll take it wasn't used for $1,000, Alex. Thank you very much.
2: That is considered a win in this situation.
1: And that is your New Jersey report on 92.7 WVLI.
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0: 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It's Mike Tamano with Rob West. And grab lunch, soak in the music, and enjoy Wednesday Bites and Beats at the Grove. 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
1: 92.7 WVLI, where local news always comes first. 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Banking as it should be in Aroma Park, Bourbonnais, Kankakee, and Danforth. Sunny skies today, high about 80. Complete look at the forecast coming up. Checking your WVLI news this Monday morning, I'm Rob West. After about 4 hours of deliberation late Friday, the jury in the Xandria Harris murder trial found her guilty of first-degree murder, attempted murder, and aggravated battery in the December 2021 shooting death of Bradley Police Sergeant Marlene Ritmanick and severe wounding of Officer Tyler Bailey. Harris has been found guilty of aiding her then-boyfriend in the crime, Darius Sullivan. He was tried last year and convicted. He's serving a life sentence. A hearing has been scheduled for Harris September the 11th, where a sentencing date will be set. Kankakee City Police asking for help to find a woman who is missing and thought to be endangered. Few details available, but in a Facebook post, City Police say Evelyn Alexander is hearing impaired. You can find a photo of Alexander on the City of Kankakee Police Department Facebook page. Mantino Historical Society held their 37th annual Heritage Banquet at the Mantino Sportsman's Club Sunday afternoon. Board President Jeff Jarvis gives us this year's Citizens of the Year, as well as the Lucille Thies Lifetime Achievement Award recipient.
2: Dr. Tim Moran as the Lucille Thies Personal Achievement Award recipient. In addition, we have two Citizens of the Year for Mantino. Unfortunately, the first Citizens of the Year was not able to be here today because of his passing 1 month ago. And that was Franklin Weber. And our second recipient was Ken Wenzel.
1: Jarvis added the Mantino Historical Society celebrated its 40th anniversary this year. Some 73 people attended the banquet on Sunday.
3: NBC News Radio, I'm Michael Kastner. Canadian Prime Minister Mark Carney says Canada is at war with the U.S. after trade talks collapse with the Trump administration. U.S. tariffs against a wide range of Canadian goods went into effect over the weekend after negotiators from both sides failed to reach an agreement. In response, Carney said, "We're not prepared to compromise Canada's sovereignty," and added, "You're at war when you're attacked, and we got attacked." The U.S. is set to impose tough new sanctions on Iran. Treasury Secretary Scott Bessent says he'll hold a news conference today to lay out the economic pressures the administration plans to impose on Iran and its key allies. White House described the measures as the toughest sanctions in history.
4: What is happening to me?
3: Spider-Man continues to dominate at the box office. Sony's Marvel adventure, Spider-Man Brand New Day, raked in $39 million in its fourth weekend of release. Michael Kastner, NBC News Radio.
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1: In sports, Cubs and Sox both won yesterday. The Cardinals lost. Sox beat the Mets 2-1 to take that three-game series in Chicago, while the Cubs beat the Mariners 19-2, and the Cards lost to the Phillies 6-4. Cubs visit Arizona tonight. Sox host the Rangers. The Cardinals have the day off. Chicago Sky lost 113-90 to the Indiana Fever Sunday. The Sky are at the Sun tomorrow night. Chicago Fire FC fought the New York City Red Bulls to a one-all tie Saturday. They have a League's Cup quarterfinal matchup against Monterey tomorrow night. Ryan Blaney won Sunday's NASCAR race. The field heads to Daytona Saturday for the last race of the regular season. And the Bears lost to the Bengals 27-9 on Saturday. Bears wrap up the preseason when they take on the Tennessee Titans this Saturday. You can hear that game, follow the Bears all season long, right here.
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7: Yes?
4: That's what I was going to say.
7: Yeah.
4: Mostly sunny skies today.
7: See my eyes pop. Wait! Sponsor, wait!
4: High nearing 80. Mm-hmm. Or it'll be clear overnight, low 55. Boy, what beautiful weather we're having.
7: Gorgeous.
4: Sunshine and 80 tomorrow, 60. Watsika and Wilmington, 61 in Kankakee. That is a check of your WVLI news here on this Monday morning. It feels like a Monday. Have a good rest of your day. Be safe, everybody. I'm Rob West.
7: So I got a friend of mine at my place in Michigan. He goes to a bakery, and they get rid of donuts at the end of the night, and I'm having him put them in a garbage can at my place.
4: Okay.
7: Because I'm going to go up and film. I'm going to put cameras around my whole place and film black bears. And he's like, yeah. He goes, you sure you want to do this? I go, yes. He goes, you got a lot of critters in your backyard because
4: I'll bet.
7: A garbage can full of donuts. I said, any black bears? He said, I saw a lot of raccoons.
4: Yeah.
7: I said, I don't want to get films of raccoons. I want to spend the weekend in Michigan and film bears. I want to be like that without getting eaten by one, like that
4: well,
7: guy.
4: Well, you see, now that's the problem, because you never know.
7: They get a hankering and go, he looks like a big donut.
4: I'll bet that one's cream-filled.
7: Here's a jelly-filled donut. Let's eat them. No, yeah. I'm going to go up. I'm going to spend a weekend with the bears. And I'm going to film me filming the bears. Mike Singletary pops out. These are some tasty donuts. Wait a second. That's not what I meant.
4: There are... I don't want to...
7: You know I get strange ideas. Dreams. Yes.
4: I don't want to eschew your dreams.
7: No.
4: But... there are a lot of ways this could go wrong, Mike.
7: No, I'm going to be fine.
4: This could go sideways on you.
7: It won't. When has any of my ideas ever gone sideways on me, Rob?
4: The shorter list would be the ones that haven't.
7: I said, Jim, how many donuts are in there? He goes, Mike, the garbage can's full of donuts. He goes, and then it gets knocked over and eaten every day. I said, and he goes, and are you paying me to go in there? And I go, just do it for me. Because in a couple of weeks, I'm coming up, and I'm going to pitch a tent, and I'm going to put that stuff on my body so I don't get ticks on me. And I'm going to wake up and hang out at dusk and dawn and film the bears on my property. I'm excited. I'm going to make Mike and the Bears the film.
4: Is Denise going with you? Will you have medical
7: help? No, it's just going to be me.
4: Okay.
7: Where there's no cell service.
4: What could go wrong?
7: I could see me a little bit. I'm not a donut. No, I'm not a donut. Yeah, that could happen. You know, you get these ideas and you got to, you know, time is of the essence. You've got to jump in with your ideas.
4: Carpe that diem.
7: I'm going to carpe that diem. That's all. Coming up, we got the showbiz report.
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1: Well, here's the deal. We've lost Shelley Fabre.
2: That's sad.
1: That is. She was delightful and very sad because I liked her. And she was married to Mike Farrell, who played B.J. Honeycutt, yeah. Right?
2: Yes.
1: And, yeah. It's very sad. She just passed away. Born Michelle Ann Marie Fabre, retired American actress and singer, famed for her roles as Mary Stone on The Donna Reed Show, and Christine Armstrong on Coach. She was on Coach, the great Shelley Fabre. We will miss you. She was awesome. And in other news, the Bonnaroo Music and Arts Festival is taking a break. The music festival announced Friday it's canceling its shows for 2027. After they decided everybody that attends needs to take a shower this year.
2: They didn't have enough showers to put out, make everybody shower.
1: I would rather not shower. Did you want to borrow my patchouli soap? No, I'm good. No, but this year's, you know, they're not going to do a 2027. They're taking a break.
2: That's all right.
1: They had The Strokes, Weird Al Yankovic, and Keisha. July 11th through the 14th, or June 11th through the 14th. But then the severe storms that hit the grounds, they need to fix them next year.
2: Ah, so it's done. Okay.
1: So you and me taking our brides to Bonnaroo is off the table at this point, Rob, for next year.
2: Well, we can always do it in 28.
1: All right. Bret Michaels forced to take several more months off the road as he continues to recover from kidney stone surgery. You know what they say? Every kidney has a stone. He returned to the stage Friday night in Sugar Hill, Georgia, but paramedics determined immediately after the show, listen, dude, you need to rest after those nasty kidney stones.
2: Well, if you've had kidney stone surgery,
1: yeah,
2: I can't imagine that that would... I don't imagine that that would lend itself to some of the antics that you see rock stars doing,
1: right,
2: on stage.
1: Jumping around, right? You pop a stitch. Next thing you know, your entrails are all over the stage. And people are cheering, thinking it's part of the show. No, we don't need that.
2: That's not a good look.
1: Former AC/DC drummer Chris Slade announcing his retirement at 79 years old. Good. He said he's really jealous of people like the Stones or Paul McCartney who are going well into their 80s. And he wanted to do that, but he says he can't. And you know what? You're right. Don't do it. And our favorite, Jessica Simpson in the news, Rob.
2: Oh, yeah?
1: Yeah. She has a documentary being made about her. Jessica Simpson.
2: Oh, good.
1: She has a documentary on Netflix. It's going to explore her highs, lows, her music career, and her billion-dollar fashion brand.
2: Is this Yoko Ono?
1: It's close to it. That's Jessica belting it out.
2: Whew. Huh.
1: Yeah.
2: Huh. You know, here's the...
1: Please, give it to us. What is it?
2: Here's... With everybody using auto-tune on their albums and like anymore...
1: Sometimes you might want to use it if you're Jessica Simpson.
2: Yeah, well, that's the whole thing. Now, when they actually sing, they can't.
1: Right? Why don't you just say, if you're using auto-tune, I can't sing. I'll play the harmonica. I'll play the tambourine on this song. You guys, but let's hear her doing a real song here. Let's see if this is... Yeah. Meh. All right, Jessica Simpson. Well, she has her own documentary, and we don't. So there you have it. And
2: but she didn't have an evening with Mike and Rob.
1: The movie, which is coming out just in time for Thanksgiving.
2: Okay.
1: Yeah.
2: All right.
1: For your holiday viewing, an evening with Mike and Rob, an evening with the movie. That's what it's called. I thought that was a clever little play on the.
2: So she may have had a documentary about her life, but we have an evening with Mike and Rob, and we have the memories.
1: That's right. We got to figure out another. We got to do a yearly thing. Where are we going to be this year?
2: In the middle of December, inside.
1: Well, we did it last year.
2: Yeah.
1: We have, good night's rest. That's what's important in our lives. You have to look at your mattress and say, listen, this thing is old and worn out. It's time for us to make that much-needed trip to get a good night's sleep guaranteed at Ashley Home Store Turk Furniture. 515 North Kinsey in the Village Square Shopping Center, Bradley. Tis there. You will take the much-talked-about, state-of-the-art diagnostic bed test. You lay on this thing. Gives your rep a readout of your pressure points. Where are your pressure points? Mine were in my neck, my back, my big, broad, manly shoulders, my long, frog-like legs and short torso. And basically, my whole body was a pressure point. And we took our rep took us on a tour of the Tempur-Pedic, Stearns & Foster, and Sealy Posturepedic mattresses. We picked out the perfect one that knows just what to do with our pressure points. Rob, do you know just what to do with your pressure point?
2: I took her out to lunch yesterday.
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1: Bear Facts, brought to you by Brookmont Bowling Center, where the fun begins.
2: The Bears have one more preseason game and 1 week left to make their final roster decisions. Bears take on the Titans this Saturday, and then next Sunday, the Bears will have to get down to 53 on their roster. Next Monday, waiver claims expire after teams can establish their practice squads. Coach Ben Johnson talked about the importance of this week for many players that are on the bubble.
3: I mean, that's where this discussion, player day off on Monday with the personnel staff, that'll be big for us. Make sure that we're all aligned. We see it all the same way. And then anybody that could go either way. I mean, it'll be a big week for them as well. I don't think that there was as much clarity, and it's actually a good thing. It means we have a really good competition across the roster at a number of spots. And so, and then next week, I'm certain that we're going to be able to pick our 53. And I keep talking about the practice squad as well. It's how do we get the best 69 guys, because the practice squad in a 17 game season, they're going to come up and help us at times too. So it's going to be a little bit of a rinse and repeat with a different opponent, and so we'll go on the road again and get a good joint practice in with a team that's got a lot of good talent. I know they reloaded similar to what Cincinnati did, particularly on the defensive side of the ball, and I know that they're really well coached throughout. So it'll be a good challenge, and it'll be good for us to finish this last little bit of training camp, you know, and make sure we're ready for week one.
2: That's Bears coach Ben Johnson. Next up, the Bears have a joint practice with Tennessee on Thursday. They will play the Titans Saturday. Pregame is at 3, kickoff at 5, and you can hear all the action right here.
4: This is where the fun begins. 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

0: 92.7 WVLI, where local news always comes first. Mostly sunny skies today and a high about 80. Complete look at the forecast coming up. Checking your WVLI news this Monday morning, I'm Rob West. Beecher firefighters called out to a fire on South Cottage Grove Avenue Sunday afternoon. In a Facebook post, Chief Joseph Falaschetti says that it was just before 3:30 yesterday afternoon, firefighters called to a fire in a large agricultural building. When they got there, firefighters say they found the building heavily involved in fire, with the fire threatening nearby structures. Post goes on to say water had to be brought in to fight the blaze, which was under control in about a half an hour. Fire kept from spreading to other buildings. No people or livestock were injured in the fire. The cause of the fire is under investigation. Some harsh words from Indiana Governor Mike Braun about utility company NIPSCO, calling it a monopoly and demanding power be restored to thousands of customers in northwest Indiana. Indiana News Now's Terry D. reports.
1: As of Sunday morning, NIPSCO

0: reported that more than 21,000 customers are still without power 12 days after the area was hit with severe weather. In a social media post, Braun said there are, quote, no excuses for the delays, and NIPSCO has ample resources to get the job done. Braun says he is mobilizing members of the Indiana National Guard, Indiana State Police, Department of Natural Resources, and Department of Correction to assist utility crews. I'm Terry D. reporting.
1: As of this morning, NIPSCO says only a handful of customers in our listening area still without power, but thousands remain powerless in Gary and surrounding communities. Some 11,000 customers without power still about 2 weeks after the storms. The Kankakee River Valley Regatta just a few weeks away, and there have been some changes to this year's event. During a recent Kankakee City Council meeting, Mayor Chris Curtis spoke about the tweaks to this year's regatta.
2: We heard from the public there'll still be some food vendors and places you can get some things, but we're reducing the cost of adult beverages. We're allowing people to bring in coolers if you have large families. You can bring in your own sandwiches, your own drinks, and some different things. We want to make it very family-friendly this year. There'll be some things for the kids to do. We've heard that, you know, tents is something that may be allowed and different things that can't be right on the river, but there'll be areas where you can do that and get out of sun.
1: Mayor Curtis added the $10 parking passes are available now at KankakeeRiverRegatta.com. Boat races run September the 4th through the 6th, Labor Day weekend, on the Kankakee River.
3: NBC News Radio, I'm Michael Kastner. The U.S. is prepping restrictive new sanctions on Iran. Treasury Secretary Scott Bessent says he'll hold a news conference today to lay out the economic pressures the administration plans to impose on Iran and its key allies. President Trump says Canada is to blame for trade tensions between the two countries. In a post on Truth Social early Sunday, the president wrote that Canada wants the benefits of being a state without being one. This comes after the U.S. tariffs against a wide range of Canadian goods went into effect early Saturday, after negotiators from both sides failed to reach an agreement. Canada announced reciprocal tariffs against its once close ally this weekend.
4: I was gonna go to class before I got high.
3: The percentage of Americans who admit to smoking marijuana is at an all-time high. A new Gallup poll shows 17% say they smoke marijuana. That's a number that's more than doubled since 2013. Michael Kastner, NBC News Radio.
1: In sports, Cubs and Sox both won yesterday. The Cardinals lost. Sox beat the Mets 2-1 to take that three-game series in Chicago, while the Cubs beat the Mariners 19-2, and the Cards lost to the Phillies 6-4. Cubs visit Arizona tonight. Sox host the Rangers. The Cardinals have the day off. Chicago Sky lost 113-90 to the Indiana Fever Sunday. The Sky are at the Sun tomorrow night. Chicago Fire FC fought the New York City Red Bulls to a one-all tie Saturday. They have a League's Cup quarterfinal matchup against Monterey tomorrow night. Ryan Blaney won Sunday's NASCAR race. The field heads to Daytona Saturday for the last race of the regular season. And the Bears lost to the Bengals 27-9 on Saturday. Bears wrap up the preseason when they take on the Tennessee Titans this Saturday. You can hear that game, follow the Bears all season long right here.
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6: Looks like we're going to have sunny skies today. We are headed toward a high right around 80. An overnight, clear skies with an overnight low at 55. Sunshine and 80 tomorrow. 62, Watseka and Wilmington, 63 in Kankakee. That is a check of your WVLI news here on this Monday morning. Have a good rest of your day. Be safe, everybody. I'm Rob West.
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1: So good to have you along with us on a Monday morning, and thanks to all who said hello at the Blaine's Farm and Fleet Car Show. You made me look good in front of our sales director, so I'm just saying, you know. Yeah, a lot of nice people, beautiful cars, and I saw my dream car out there, the 76 Chevelle.
2: Oh, yeah.
1: Red with black interior. That's what I have, a replica of that sitting on my desk at home. That's my retirement. Travel the country in my Chevelle.
2: Did you ask him how much he wanted for it?
1: I asked the manager of Blaine's Farm and Fleet. I said, you know, they pay me to be at these things, but it's a pleasure. But I'll eschew my talent fee for that Chevelle. And he said, I would eschew my talent fee for the Chevelle, too. Our workplace of the week, Kankakee Community College Nursing Department. Yeah, baby. Nominated by Krista Davis. Krista and her coworkers being treated to some delicious food from the JJC and Lyman Family McDonald's. Head over to be the next workplace of the week at WVLI927.com.
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1: Oh, we finally got them. They're holding out, but they like the show, and they're excited about this.

0: kiss.
1: That's right. A Japanese macaque monkey that escaped from his Scottish zoo has been returned to the facility on his own. He just came. He's like, you know what? I've been out there like an Amish kid. I saw what was out there. I've returned.
2: He was out on Rumspringa. He comes back, and he's like, he's got a cigarette hanging out of his mouth. And
1: he flicks it.
2: Dragging a bottle of tequila behind him, and he knocks on the door. He's like, guys.
1: It's not for me.
2: Yeah.
1: Yeah, he came back to his habitat. The Highland Wildlife Park said the monkey named Luca, he lives on the second floor, he returned home Monday after escaping from the zoo the previous night. He went on a bender, like you said. He got crazy.
2: Yeah.
1: And he was spotted on the loose.
2: Hope they gave him some penicillin.
1: The search was concluded and successfully. He's back in the care of the Zoological Society of Scotland. They want to thank everybody who helped them find the macaque monkey. He returned on his own accord. That's kind of neat. I didn't know that they have that perception that monkeys can find their way back just like a cat or a dog.
2: We don't know he didn't read the signs. It says zoo this way.
1: He is a monkey.
2: Yeah.
1: Another Japanese macaque named Honshu escaped from the zoo in January, was spotted several times before being safely recaptured. He didn't come quietly. He didn't come back.
2: So they have a problem keeping their macaques in their cages.
1: That's right. We have a situation where I have now decided I'm going to add to my menagerie. On
2: a
1: my
2: macaque?
1: Farm. No, I don't think I'm going to get a chimp. I think that might be too much cleaning. I think I'm getting a capybara.
2: Okay.
1: How do you pronounce it? I just looked it up. Capybara. I don't know. Let's find out.
3: Capybara.
2: Okay.
1: A capybara, a South American mammal that resembles a giant long-eared guinea pig. These are the largest living rodent, and I want one. I'd have to get two, though. Just like I'm going to get two miniature. I know you and Denise were talking. I overheard I'm getting two miniature donkeys for my birthday. But a capybara.
2: A giant, long-haired.
1: They're giant rats. But they invaded the Brazilian state legislature. They have increasingly found their voting sessions to be invaded by capybaras.
2: So are they like trying to take over the government? Is that,
1: you know, we could use that here if they want. We love the capybaras and the kookaburras.
4: Good morning, Jackie. How are you?
5: Oh, I'm fine. Good morning.
4: It's a pleasure having you. Now, Jackie, how do you know this? We were just talking about Men at Work got sued. They had to pay back royalties for the song Down Under because it's similar to a song called, what is it called? Kookaburra Sits in the Old Gum Tree?
5: I know it was Kookaburra or Kookaberry. I can't remember. I was in the second grade here in Pembroke Township at the old Carver School. And we had a teacher, and she played her guitar, and a music teacher. And I can't remember her name, of course. But anyway, the song, it sticks in my mind. I know it verbatim.
4: Does it sound similar to Men at Work's Down Under?
5: Sort of,
4: kind of. Kind of got a little bit of a similarity.
5: Yeah. Right. Yeah, it does have a little similarity to it, of course.
4: Now you're So I'm guessing you've been out of kindergarten for a while.
5: Oh, of course, definitely.
4: All right, so now you lay it on us, Jackie. Here we go. Sing us a little bit of Kookaburra.
5: Okay. Well, Kookaburra sits in the old gum tree. Merry, merry king of the bush is he. Laugh, Kookaburra gay, your life must be.
1: See, our audience knew the capybaras. In that case, it's the Kookaburra, but it's the same thing. Now, here's the deal. Staffer Nayara Bueno filmed the unexpected visit of the rodents that are native to South America on July 30th. And they tried to lead the mammals out the door back to the park.
2: Yeah. You know, if they are trying to take over the government in Brazil, I mean, we could do worse in Washington.
1: We could do worse in Illinois.
2: We've got big rats already representing.
1: Right. We welcome big rats to run for office in America. Capybaras have surged in global popularity because they're calm. They have a calm demeanor and a highly social nature. And they say that the legislature is so used to them showing up that they just let them in. They just let them in. So there you have it.
2: So they don't make them go through like metal detectors or anything. They just,
1: you got to be careful.
2: You don't know that capybara may be packing.
1: He might be packing. You got to watch rats with guns.
5: Well, kookaburra sits in the old gum tree. Mary, Mary, king of the bush is he.
0: Laugh, kookaburra, laugh. Kookaburra, gay your life must be.
2: And that is another award-winning edition.
1: I'd say it's award-winning, all right.
2: Of Mike and Rob's Mutual of Enos, Wild Dingdom TM.
1: Not only do we have the birthday club coming up, but we'll take a look at this day in history. 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
1: Thank you, Kinky River Valley. 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It is the Birthday Club. 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Be cool. Get a shout-out on your birthday. And you'll be in the running for a Bussy Enrique Brookmont Bowling and Noble Store Dairy Queen treat bag. That's what it's all about. So here's how we're going to do it. Our winner this week, which will be the week of the 24th, Rob. Holy cow.
2: It is.
1: Flying through this year. It's got to slow down.
2: It's almost September, dude.
1: Kinsley Burton of Bourbonnais celebrating a birthday and a big win. Our randomly chosen winner of the week. On this 24th day, we celebrate the birthdays of Brianne Keller of Bradley, Lauren Stauffenberg of Mantino, and Amanda Zelmasagi. That's a great last name. Amanda Zelmasagi of Kankakee. You celebrate your birthday with musician David Friedberg of Jefferson Airplane. Who else was he? He was in Jefferson Starship.
3: Oh, so he was with both the Jeffersons.
1: He was in Quicksilver Messenger Service. Have another hit of fresh air. Former WWE promoter Vince McMahon, 81 today. Actress Ann Archer is 79. Stephen Fry, the wonderful comic, is 69. Of course, he was in A Fish Called Wanda and Sherlock Holmes Game of Shadows and a bunch of other great stuff. Oh,
2: he hosted a TV
1: sketch, yeah.
2: Well, he hosted a TV quiz show.
1: Oh, yeah?
2: That was hilarious.
1: Yeah, he used to be with Hugh Laurie.
2: Yeah, a bit of Fry and Laurie.
1: Baseball Hall of Famer Cal Ripken Jr., 66. Craig Kilborn. Love Craig. He's 64 today. Academy Award winning actress Marlee Matlin is 61. Dave Chappelle, the comedian, is 53. Gone but never forgotten, at least not around these parts. Tear to your eye. Palestinian leader Yasser Arafat, born in 1929. Happy Yasser. Birthday from your buds here. Yasser?
2: He was Yasser.
1: Yasser. Yeah, he was the only Palestinian in a cowboy hat. Yes, yeah, sir. Are you fat? Yes, sir.
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2: You betcha.
1: I remember I was at your house one time, and you're having one of your little summertime soirees, and Yasser Arafat was there, and so was Jim Nabors. And I said, Jim, have you met Yasser? And he said, yes, sir. All right, maybe not. It is August 24th. It was 1814 when the War of 1812 between the United States and England, during this war of 1812, 2 years in, British troops entered Washington, D.C. and burned many public buildings down, including the White House.
2: Huh.
1: Now we just have our residents do that. 1891, Thomas Edison applied for a patent for the motion picture camera. Thief.
2: Right.
1: 1946, Norma Jean Baker signed a contract with 20th Century Fox. She later changed her name, you guessed it, to Marilyn Monroe. This is in a strange bit of irony. 1954, the Communist Control Act went into effect. And it outlawed the Communist Party in the United States.
2: When did they repeal that?
1: Right? Now it's got its own party.
4: I'm sorry.
2: And they're just saying, sure.
1: Who cares?
2: Who cares? It doesn't work.
1: Yeah.
2: Well, just go ahead.
1: Rock and roll. Have some fun with the kids. Also, in 1977, Waylon Jennings was arrested on cocaine charges.
5: The only two things in life that make
1: he was named an honorary police chief in Nashville, Tennessee, just weeks before.
2: Was he sharing his Coke with them?
5: I
1: don't think he brought that up on the application to be an honorary police chief. The Facts of Life made its debut on NBC on this date in 1979.
2: You take the good, you take the bad, you take them both.
1: And there you have The Facts of Life. On a sad note, 2015, IndyCar driver Justin Wilson passed away. During the ABC Supply 500, he had an accident.
2: It's a good thing to make the clarification of which Justin Wilson it was. That wasn't the Cajun Chef.
1: No, I guarantee it wasn't. Yeah. And we lost Robin Leach of Lifestyles of the Rich and Famous at the age of 76 in 2018.
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1: 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Sunny skies today, high about 80. Complete look at the forecast coming up. Checking your WVLI news this Monday morning, I'm Rob West. Only took the jury about 4 hours late Friday afternoon and into the evening to find 30-year-old Xandria Harris guilty of murder, attempted murder, and aggravated battery for her part in the December 2021 shooting death of Bradley Police Sergeant Marlene Ritmanick and serious wounding of Officer Tyler Bailey. Following the verdict Friday night, some 40 people or so gathered outside the courthouse to voice their opposition to the verdicts. Among those who spoke, local civil rights activist Travis Miller.
2: When I say I'm ready to shut it down, I'm not talking about standing on sidewalks. I'm not talking about standing in grass. I'm talking about shutting down. If I got to shut down Port Street, if I got to shut down 57, I want to make these folks feel so uncomfortable, and I want to disrupt the city of Kankakee and Kankakee County.
1: During the trial, Harris's defense attorney, Sierra Norris, argued that Harris was not guilty for her part in the fatal police shooting of 2021 because her then-boyfriend, Darius Sullivan, who actually pulled the trigger, had a hold over Harris after several years of abusing her. A sentencing hearing will be scheduled for a later date. Lake County, Indiana Sheriff's Police investigating a fatal shooting at an antique store in unincorporated Hebron and Lowell over the weekend. Facebook post says deputies were called to the store just after 7 o'clock Saturday night. When they got there, they reportedly found a 56-year-old woman dead, a 24-year-old woman injured. Deputies say they believed it to have been a domestic disturbance that turned deadly. The 62-year-old man, believed to be responsible, later died of a self-inflicted gunshot wound. The 24-year-old woman taken to a Chicago hospital to be treated for her injuries.
3: NBC News Radio, I'm Michael Kastner. The U.S. is prepping restrictive new sanctions on Iran. Treasury Secretary Scott Bessent says he'll hold a news conference today to lay out the economic pressures the administration plans to impose on Iran and its key allies. President Trump says Canada is to blame for trade tensions between the two countries. In a post on Truth Social early Sunday, the president wrote that Canada wants the benefits of being a state without being one. This comes after the U.S. tariffs against a wide range of Canadian goods went into effect early Saturday, after negotiators from both sides failed to reach an agreement. Canada announced reciprocal tariffs against its once close ally this weekend.
4: I was gonna go to class before I got high.
3: The percentage of Americans who admit to smoking marijuana is at an all-time high. A new Gallup poll shows 17% say they smoke marijuana. That's a number that's more than doubled since 2013. Michael Kastner, NBC News Radio.
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1: In sports, Cubs and Sox both won yesterday. The Cardinals lost. Sox beat the Mets 2-1 to take that three-game series in Chicago, while the Cubs beat the Mariners 19-2, and the Cards lost to the Phillies 6-4. Cubs visit Arizona tonight. Sox host the Rangers. The Cardinals have the day off. Chicago Sky lost 113-90 to the Indiana Fever Sunday. The Sky are at the Sun tomorrow night. Chicago Fire FC fought the New York City Red Bulls to a one-all tie Saturday. They have a League's Cup quarterfinal matchup against Monterey tomorrow night. Ryan Blaney won Sunday's NASCAR race. The field heads to Daytona Saturday for the last race of the regular season. And the Bears lost to the Bengals 27-9 on Saturday. Bears wrap up the preseason when they take on the Tennessee Titans this Saturday. You can hear that game, follow the Bears all season long, right here. That is a look at news and sports here on this Monday morning. Have a good rest of your day. Be safe, everybody. I'm Rob West.
6: High pressure dropping in from the northern plains, and that means pretty good weather for us over the next few days. We do have a quick little front arriving on Wednesday. That'll be our next opportunity for any rainfall. Sunny today. We're headed for the upper 70s. Overnight, a few clouds drifting through, and we're in the mid-50s. We'll get to about the 80-degree mark for the high on Tuesday, and we're expecting a lot of sunshine. Sunny on Wednesday morning, but some afternoon showers and thunderstorms may pop up mid-80s. I'm meteorologist Steve Hamilton.
7: Well, it is a happy Monday. We're glad to have you with us. Welcome to the Decompression Hour. Breathe in. Let it go. Go out there and make things happen. It's 67 and sunny. Yeah.
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5: High pressure dropping in from the northern plains, and that means pretty good weather for us over the next few days. We do have a quick little front arriving on Wednesday. That'll be our next opportunity for any rainfall. Sunny today. We're headed for the upper 70s. Overnight, a few clouds drifting through, and we're in the mid-50s. We'll get to about the 80-degree mark for the high on Tuesday, and we're expecting a lot of sunshine. Sunny on Wednesday morning, but some afternoon showers and thunderstorms may pop up mid-80s. I'm meteorologist Steve Hamilton.
6: Sunny sky, 67 in the Kankakee River Valley.
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0: 92.7 WVLI, where local news always comes first. 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Mostly sunny skies the rest of the day today, high about 80. Complete look at the forecast coming up. Checking your WVLI news this Monday morning, I'm Rob West. After about 4 hours of deliberation Friday, the jury in the Xandria Harris murder trial found her guilty of first-degree murder, attempted murder, and aggravated battery in helping her then-boyfriend Darius Sullivan in the December 2021 shooting death of Brandley Police Sergeant Marlene Ripmanick and severe wounding of Officer Tyler Bailey. Press conference was held at the Brandley Police Department about an hour after the verdicts were returned Friday evening. Chief Don Barber had this to say.
1: At the end of the day, there's really no winners here. Just another senseless act of violence that didn't have to happen. And I would bet if Marlene was still here, she'd be telling us all that this violence, this anger, hatred, has to stop. We're better people than this. So in Marlene's memory, may she rest in peace, and the strength of Tyler's resilience, I pray that we as a community take a hard look at their sacrifices and strive to make a difference going forward.
0: A hearing scheduled for September the 11th, where a sentencing date is expected to be set. Sullivan was tried and convicted for his part in the crime last year and is now serving a life sentence. Let's find out now what's happening overhead this week with our notable night sky news. Here's Madeline Shepley, astronomy professor and director of the Strickler Planetarium at Olivet.
2: Welcome to your notable night sky news, where we update you on things of note in space in the night sky. Wednesday night would be a good time to observe Saturn.

0: which has now come back to the night sky. Because its rings are nearly edge-on, if you have a telescope, you have a good opportunity to see some of its smaller moons, like Tethys or Dione or Rhea, as well as the dark line of the Cassini division between the rings. Then, Thursday night is the full moon of the month and, weather permitting, boasts a partial lunar eclipse that night. While the moon won't be entirely red, it will be mostly red at maximum eclipse, which will occur at about 11:12 p.m. local time. From Olivet Nazarene University, this is Madeline Shuffling.
1: NBC News Radio, I'm Michael Kastner. Canadian Prime Minister Mark Carney says retaliatory tariffs on the U.S. will begin on September 8th. He announced the move over the weekend in response to the Trump administration's new 50% tariffs on Canadian goods. The new U.S. tariffs impact about $20 billion worth of Canadian imports. The U.S. is preparing to impose a new round of sanctions against Iran. Treasury Secretary Scott Bessent says he'll hold a news conference today to lay out the economic pressures the administration plans to impose on Iran and its key allies. As a landmark trial continues today against Meta in federal court in California, TikTok is now agreeing to pay $400 million to settle a U.S. government lawsuit. More from Monica Nelson.
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5: In sports, Cubs and Sox both won yesterday. The Cardinals lost. Sox beat the Mets 2-1 to take that three-game series in Chicago, while the Cubs beat the Mariners 19-2, and the Cards lost to the Phillies 6-4. Cubs visit Arizona tonight. Sox host the Rangers. The Cardinals have the day off. Chicago Sky lost 113-90 to the Indiana Fever Sunday. The Sky are at the Sun tomorrow night. Chicago Fire FC fought the New York City Red Bulls to a one-all tie Saturday. They have a League's Cup quarterfinal matchup against Monterey tomorrow night. Ryan Blaney won Sunday's NASCAR race. The field heads to Daytona Saturday for the last race of the regular season. And the Bears lost to the Bengals 27-9 on Saturday. Bears wrap up the preseason when they take on the Tennessee Titans this Saturday. You can hear that game. Follow the Bears all season long right here. That is a look at news and sports here on this Monday morning. Have a good rest of your day. Be safe, everybody. I'm Rob West.
6: 92.7 WVLI weather for the Kankakee River Valley.
7: High pressure dropping in from the northern plains, and that means pretty good weather for us over the next few days. We do have a quick little front arriving on Wednesday. That'll be our next opportunity for any rainfall. Sunny today. We're headed for the upper 70s. Overnight, a few clouds drifting through, and we're in the mid-50s. We'll get to about the 80-degree mark for the high on Tuesday, and we're expecting a lot of sunshine. Sunny on Wednesday morning, but some afternoon showers and thunderstorms may pop up mid-80s. I'm meteorologist Steve Hamilton.
8: It is 67, sunny skies. 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

0: 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Mike Tamano in the morning.
1: I was on Route 15. Out the corner of my eye, I thought it was debris blowing. It was a roadrunner.
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3: 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A chickwill's widow, a green-breasted mango.
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3: Could have been a red wattlebird or a splendid fairy wren. 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
3: Perhaps a common chiff-chaff. Could have been a willy wagtail.
1: Okay.
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8: High pressure dropping in from the northern plains, and that means pretty good weather for us over the next few days. We do have a quick little front arriving on Wednesday. That'll be our next opportunity for any rainfall. Sunny today. We're headed for the upper 70s. Overnight, a few clouds drifting through, and we're in the mid-50s. We'll get to about the 80-degree mark for the high on Tuesday, and we're expecting a lot of sunshine. Sunny on Wednesday morning, but some afternoon showers and thunderstorms may pop up mid-80s. I'm meteorologist Steve Hamilton.
3: You know what the temperature is right now? Just gorgeous. 67, sunny, beautiful, beautiful day. Get out there and enjoy it. Maybe get outside for lunch. Make sure you get out there and get some of nature's vitamin D free. It is Mike Tamano out the door. Denny Case up next. Rob and I will be back tomorrow morning for the big battle royale with cheese. Till then, have your best day ever. I'm Mike Tamano. Thank you for listening. Peace and love.
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1: 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This news brought to you by Tucci's Italian Pasta, Steak, and Seafood in Bourbonnais. Sunny skies today, high about 80. Complete look at the forecast coming up. Checking your WVLI news this Monday morning, I'm Rob West. Only took the jury about 4 hours late Friday afternoon and into the evening to find 30-year-old Xandria Harris guilty of murder, attempted murder, and aggravated battery for her part in the December 2021 shooting death of Bradley Police Sergeant Marlene Ritmanick and serious wounding of Officer Tyler Bailey. Following the verdict Friday night, some 40 people or so gathered outside the courthouse to voice their opposition to the verdicts. Among those who spoke, local civil rights activist Travis Miller.
2: When I say I'm ready to shut it down, I'm not talking about standing on sidewalks. I'm not talking about standing in grass. I'm talking about shutting down. If I got to shut down Port Street, if I got to shut down 57, I want to make these folks feel so uncomfortable, and I want to disrupt the city of Kankakee and Kankakee County.
1: During the trial, Harris's defense attorney, Sierra Norris, argued that Harris was not guilty for her part in the fatal police shooting of 2021 because her then-boyfriend, Darius Sullivan, who actually pulled the trigger, had a hold over Harris after several years of abusing her. A sentencing hearing will be scheduled for a later date. Lake County, Indiana Sheriff's Police investigating a fatal shooting at an antique store in unincorporated Hebron and Lowell over the weekend. Facebook post says deputies were called to the store just after 7 o'clock Saturday night. When they got there, they reportedly found a 56-year-old woman dead, a 24-year-old woman injured. Deputies say they believed it to have been a domestic disturbance that turned deadly. The 62-year-old man, believed to be responsible, later died of a self-inflicted gunshot wound. The 24-year-old woman taken to a Chicago hospital to be treated for her injuries.
3: NBC News Radio, I'm Michael Kastner. Canadian Prime Minister Mark Carney says retaliatory tariffs on the U.S. will begin on September 8th. He announced the move over the weekend in response to the Trump administration's new 50% tariffs on Canadian goods. The new U.S. tariffs impact about $20 billion worth of Canadian imports. The U.S. is preparing to impose a new round of sanctions against Iran. Treasury Secretary Scott Bessent says he'll hold a news conference today to lay out the economic pressures the administration plans to impose on Iran and its key allies. As a landmark trial continues today against Meta in federal court in California, TikTok is now agreeing to pay $400 million to settle a U.S. government lawsuit. More from Monica Nelson.
4: The suit alleged the company violated the Children's Online Privacy Protection Act. The law requires websites and online services directed at kids to obtain parental consent before collecting personal information from users under 13.
3: I'm Michael Kastner.
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1: In sports, Cubs and Sox both won yesterday. The Cardinals lost. Sox beat the Mets 2-1 to take that three-game series in Chicago, while the Cubs beat the Mariners 19-2, and the Cards lost to the Phillies 6-4. Cubs visit Arizona tonight. Sox host the Rangers. The Cardinals have the day off. Chicago Sky lost 113-90 to the Indiana Fever Sunday. The Sky are at the Sun tomorrow night. Chicago Fire FC fought the New York City Red Bulls to a one-all tie Saturday. They have a League's Cup quarterfinal matchup against Monterey tomorrow night. Ryan Blaney won Sunday's NASCAR race. The field heads to Daytona Saturday for the last race of the regular season. And the Bears lost to the Bengals 27-9 on Saturday. Bears wrap up the preseason when they take on the Tennessee Titans this Saturday. You can hear that game, follow the Bears all season long, right here. That is a look at news and sports here on this Monday morning. Have a good rest of your day. Be safe, everybody. I'm Rob West.
6: High pressure dropping in from the northern plains, and that means pretty good weather for us over the next few days. We do have a quick little front arriving on Wednesday. That'll be our next opportunity for any rainfall. Sunny today. We're headed for the upper 70s. Overnight, a few clouds drifting through, and we're in the mid-50s. We'll get to about the 80-degree mark for the high on Tuesday, and we're expecting a lot of sunshine. Sunny on Wednesday morning, but some afternoon showers and thunderstorms may pop up mid-80s. I'm meteorologist Steve Hamilton.
7: It's sunny and 72 here in the Kankakee River Valley. 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Good morning. I'm Denny Case.
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0: 92.7 WVLI, the greatest hits of all time with Denny Case, and back in the air chair after a week off of work. And it wasn't what you would call a relaxing vacation. It wasn't one where I traveled or did anything, not even what you'd call a staycation. I took the time because I had something that I really needed to take care of, and so I was working away from work, if that means anything. But anyway, got some relaxation time in yesterday. Went to my little flea markets and things like that that I like to do. So it was all right. Glad to be back here with you. I want to say a big thank you to the wonderful Jim Brandt, who did an amazing job filling in for me while I was gone. He kept kept everything rolling smooth because, well, he knows what he's doing. He's a good guy. So thank you to Jim. Stick around. You got your Bear Facts on the way and more of the greatest hits of all time coming your way here on 92.7 WVLI.
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7: After sitting out last weekend's preseason opener, most of the Bears starters saw limited action in Saturday night's 27-9 loss against the Bengals. Quarterback Caleb Williams and the number one offense played only the opening possession of the game, marching 33 yards on 8 plays to set up Cairo Santos and a 45-yard field goal. The big play was an 18-yard completion to Rome Odunze.
8: In comes Caden Davis, in tight to the left side of the formation. Snap, fake toss, rolling to his left, being chased, killing it. That's the hit. Odunze at the 47 to the 45 and out of bounds inside the Bengal 40. Knocked out of bounds at around the 37 or 6-yard line of Bengals territory. They marked the 36, and that's a Bears first down and an 18-yard catch.
7: That's Jeff Joniak, the voice of the Bears, on the call. The Bears have a joint practice with the Titans on Thursday. They will play their final preseason game in Tennessee this Saturday. Coverage starts at 3 with a kickoff at 5 right here on your home for Chicago Bears football.
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11: High pressure dropping in from the northern plains, and that means pretty good weather for us over the next few days. We do have a quick little front arriving on Wednesday. That'll be our next opportunity for any rainfall. Sunny today. We're headed for the upper 70s. Overnight, a few clouds drifting through, and we're in the mid-50s. We'll get to about the 80-degree mark for the high on Tuesday, and we're expecting a lot of sunshine. Sunny on Wednesday morning, but some afternoon showers and thunderstorms may pop up mid-80s. I'm meteorologist Steve Hamilton.
0: Right now, it's sunny and 72 here in the Kankakee River Valley.
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And this. 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She's a man eater. 92.7 WVLI plays the greatest hits of all time, like this.

92.7 WVLI. Congratulations going out to our Workplace of the Week, Kankakee Community College Nursing Department in Kankakee. They won from the JJC and Lindman Family McDonald's. It's Ringo Starr now with Photograph on 92.7.

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8: 92.7 WVLI weather for the Kankakee River Valley.
9: High pressure dropping in from the northern plains, and that means pretty good weather for us over the next few days. We do have a quick little front arriving on Wednesday. That'll be our next opportunity for any rainfall. Sunny today. We're headed for the upper 70s. Overnight, a few clouds drifting through, and we're in the mid-50s. We'll get to about the 80-degree mark for the high on Tuesday, and we're expecting a lot of sunshine. Sunny on Wednesday morning, but some afternoon showers and thunderstorms may pop up mid-80s. I'm meteorologist Steve Hamilton.
10: Sunny and 72 here in the Kankakee River Valley.
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1: 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Mostly sunny skies today and a high about 80. Complete look at the forecast coming up. Checking your WVLI news this Monday morning, I'm Rob West. After about 4 hours of deliberation late Friday, the jury in the Xandria Harris murder trial found her guilty of first-degree murder, attempted murder, and aggravated battery in the December 2021 shooting death of Bradley Police Sergeant Marlene Ritmanick and severe wounding of Officer Tyler Bailey. Harris has been found guilty of aiding her then-boyfriend in the crime, Darius Sullivan. He was tried last year and convicted. He's serving a life sentence. A hearing has been scheduled for Harris September the 11th, where a sentencing date will be set. Kankakee City Police asking for help to find a woman who is missing and thought to be endangered. Few details available, but in a Facebook post, City Police say Evelyn Alexander is hearing impaired. You can find a photo of Alexander on the City of Kankakee Police Department Facebook page. Mantino Historical Society held their 37th annual Heritage Banquet at the Mantino Sportsman's Club Sunday afternoon. Board President Jeff Jarvis gives us this year's Citizens of the Year, as well as the Lucille Thies Lifetime Achievement Award recipient.
2: Dr. Tim Moran as the Lucille Thies Personal Achievement Award recipient. In addition, we have two Citizens of the Year for Mantino. Unfortunately, the first Citizens of the Year was not able to be here today because of his passing 1 month ago. And that was Franklin Weber. And our second recipient was Ken Wenzel.
1: Jarvis added the Mantino Historical Society celebrated its 40th anniversary this year. Some 73 people attended the banquet on Sunday.
3: NBC News Radio, I'm Michael Kastner. President Trump says tariffs on imports of cars, trucks, and auto parts from Canada will be increased to 50%. Making the announcement in a true social post today. NBC's Alice Barr reports Canadian Prime Minister Mark Carney has been pushing back after the two countries failed to reach a trade agreement.
4: Saying new tariffs on American goods are coming, including U.S. steel, dairy, and electronics.
5: Canada will match Washington's new tariffs, dollar for dollar.
4: All as the U.S. Chamber of Commerce warned this week higher tariffs would damage both economies and drive up costs.
3: About 3 in 4 Canadians say their country ending U.S. trade negotiations was the right call. That's according to a new poll from the Angus Reid Institute. And Iran is set to face strict economic sanctions from the U.S. They'll be announced by Treasury Secretary Scott Bessent today. Michael Kastner, NBC News Radio.
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1: In sports, Cubs and Sox both won yesterday. The Cardinals lost. Sox beat the Mets 2-1 to take that three-game series in Chicago, while the Cubs beat the Mariners 19-2 and the Cards lost to the Phillies 6-4. Cubs visit Arizona tonight. Sox host the Rangers. The Cardinals have the day off. Chicago Sky lost 113-90 to the Indiana Fever Sunday. The Sky are at the Sun tomorrow night. Chicago Fire FC fought the New York City Red Bulls to a one-all tie Saturday. They have a Leagues Cup quarterfinal matchup against Monterey tomorrow night. Ryan Blaney won Sunday's NASCAR race. The field heads to Daytona Saturday for the last race of the regular season. And the Bears lost to the Bengals 27-9 on Saturday. Bears wrap up the preseason when they take on the Tennessee Titans this Saturday. You can hear that game, follow the Bears all season long right here. That is a look at news and sports here on this Monday morning. Have a good rest of your day. Be safe, everybody. I'm Rob West.
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8: High pressure dropping in from the northern plains, and that means pretty good weather for us over the next few days. We do have a quick little front arriving on Wednesday. That'll be our next opportunity for any rainfall. Sunny today. We're headed for the upper 70s. Overnight, a few clouds drifting through, and we're in the mid-50s. We'll get to about the 80-degree mark for the high on Tuesday, and we're expecting a lot of sunshine. Sunny on Wednesday morning, but some afternoon showers and thunderstorms may pop up mid-80s. I'm meteorologist Steve Hamilton.
9: Sunshine, 72 degrees in the Kankakee River Valley. 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

92.7 WVLI with your birthdays on the way. We got another Lunchtime Bites and Beats on Festival Street coming your way this Wednesday, 11 to 1, to Grove in Bourbonnais. Going to have Andy's Hot Dogs and Mia Bella's Wood-Fired Pizza there, while Molly Adamson plays some acoustic music for everybody. Great way to spend your lunch break this Wednesday. Right now, one from the Police, wrapped around your finger on 92.7 WVLI.

0: 92.7 WVLI. It's the 24th of August. I'm Denny Case. 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Birthdays in our club today, we have Amanda Salmasaki from Kankakee, Tim Shanahan from Manhattan, Dana Meyer from Grant Park, Kinsley Burton of Bourbonnais, our birthday club winner. Also, Breanne Keller of Bradley, Lauren Stauffenberg of Mantino, Chris Rierick, don't have a town listed for Chris, and Chris Brock from St. Anne. Happy birthday. They share their birthday with musician David Freebird from Jefferson Airplane and Jefferson Starship, former WWE promoter Vince McMahon, Baseball Hall of Famer Cal Ripken Jr., comedian Dave Chappelle, and Mahoney from Police Academy, actor Steve Guttenberg. Happy birthday to all I listed, and you, if it's yours, it's 92.7 WVLI.
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4: That is a hit.
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6: The Bears suffered their first preseason loss under the regime of Ben Johnson, 27-9 to the Bengals in Cincinnati Saturday. And as is always the case, Coach Ben Johnson a little salty after the game, giving his assessment.
4: It doesn't matter if it's preseason or not. It's a bad feeling in that locker room after the game when you lose, particularly like that when it's down by multiple scores. You don't feel like you made it very close there at the end. Said it at halftime to the crew, just the penalties and the third downs on both sides of the ball. They really hurt us in the first half, and we weren't able to get those cleaned up there in the second half. 11 penalties for the game. We were 2 of 14 on third down on offense. We allowed 6 of 13 there on defense. So not quite good enough. And then when you add in the red zone, the fact that we were able to move the ball at times, okay, but we couldn't end up with touchdowns. Those are major killers when you're facing a good team like that.
6: That's Bears coach Ben Johnson. Next up, the Bears have a joint practice with Tennessee on Thursday. They will play the Titans Saturday. Pregame is at 3, kickoff at 5, and you can hear all the action right here.
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10: We're looking pretty good for the rest of today. Lots of sun and our high in the upper 70s with high pressure moving in to take over for a while. Overnight, a little bit of cloud cover, but generally fair. We'll be in the mid-50s and then a couple of degrees warmer on Tuesday. We'll hit about 80 for the high and it should stay sunny. A few clouds on Tuesday night, down 60. We have quick cold front arriving on

92.7 WVLI, the greatest hits of all time. Come on out to the Will County Fair in Piatone this Saturday. Be there in the beer tent, beer garden. Me and Mike Tamano are going to be out there again. Having a fun time with the spinning wind wheel and all of you. The Human League now, don't you want me?

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9: We're looking pretty good for the rest of today. Lots of sun and our high in the upper 70s with high pressure moving in to take over for a while. Overnight, a little bit of cloud cover, but generally fair. We'll be in the mid-50s and then a couple of degrees warmer on Tuesday. We'll hit about 80 for the high and it should stay sunny. A few clouds on Tuesday night, down 60. We have a quick cold front arriving on Wednesday. That might bring us a few afternoon showers or thunderstorms, and we'll stay in the mid-80s. I'm meteorologist Steve Hamilton.
10: It's sunny and 77 here in the Kankakee River Valley.
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1: 92.7 WVLI, where local news always comes first. Sunny skies this afternoon, a high nearing 80. Complete look at the forecast coming up. Checking your WVLI news this Monday afternoon, I'm Rob West. Kankakee County Sheriff's Police looking for two women after they allegedly took part in a fight with juveniles in Pembroke Township over the weekend. According to reports, deputies called to Martin Luther King Park on Central in Pembroke just after 5:30 last night for reports of a fight. When they got there, they found some 40 people actively fighting, but the fight broke up as deputies arrived. Officers reportedly were told the two women in their 30s had been antagonizing a juvenile at the park, then it started to beat her. One of the teens was taken to the hospital for treatment of injuries sustained in the fight. Deputies are looking for the two women. Kankakee County Clerk Dan Hendrickson warns you not to open any email that you might get that looks like it came from his office. Apparently, there's an email making the rounds with "your county clerk couldn't confirm registration" in the regarding section and requesting the recipient to click on a link to confirm their registration. Hendrickson says the email is a phishing scam, warns you not to click on the link. County Clerk's office says they will only communicate with you about voter registration through the U.S. mail. They say that you can contact their office if you have any questions. Let's take a look now at what's going on overhead this week with our notable night sky news. Here's Madeline Shepley, astronomy professor and director of the Strickler Planetarium at Olivet.
2: Welcome to your notable night sky news, where we update you on things of note in space in the night sky. Wednesday night would be a good time to observe Saturn, which has now come back to the night sky. Because its rings are nearly edge-on, if you have a telescope, you have a good opportunity to see some of its smaller moons, like Tethys or Dione or Rhea, as well as the dark line of the Cassini division between the rings. Then, Thursday night is the full moon of the month and, weather permitting, boasts a partial lunar eclipse that night. While the moon won't be entirely red, it will be mostly red at maximum eclipse, which will occur at about 11:12 p.m. local time. From Olivet Nazarene University, this is Madeline Shepley.
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4: President Trump is threatening to raise tariffs on imports of cars, trucks, and auto parts from Canada to 50%. He made the announcement today in a Truth Social post after the two countries failed to reach a trade agreement over the weekend. Trump said Canada has been ripping off the United States of America for years. He added, "The ridiculously high tariffs on our farmers and farm products has made life impossible for these great American patriots." Saturday morning, Canadian Prime Minister Mark Carney gave a speech calling the U.S. terms a bad deal and claimed America has changed. The U.S. will impose tough new sanctions on Iran. Treasury Secretary Scott Bessent says he'll hold a news conference today to lay out the economic pressures the administration plans to impose on Iran and its key allies. The White House described the measures as the toughest sanctions in history. President Trump referred to it as an economic D-Day for the Islamic Republic. I'm Chris Caraccio, NBC News Radio.
1: On the sports schedule, the Cubs start a series in Arizona tonight. While the Sox host the Rangers, the Cards have the day off. Chicago Sky at the Sun tomorrow night. Chicago Fire FC have a League's Cup quarterfinal matchup against Monterey tomorrow night. And the Bears wrap up the preseason as they take on the Tennessee Titans on Saturday. You can hear that game, follow the Bears all season long, right here. 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Cremation rites have been accorded by Evergreen Cremations in Kankakee for Denise Banks Robinson. And 78-year-old Mike Early of Watsika died July 29th. 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
6: We're looking pretty good for the rest of today. Lots of sun and our high in the upper 70s with high pressure moving in to take over for a while. Overnight, a little bit of cloud cover, but generally fair. We'll be in the mid-50s and then a couple of degrees warmer on Tuesday. We'll hit about 80 for the high and it should stay sunny. A few clouds on Tuesday night, down 60. We have a quick cold front arriving on Wednesday. That might bring us a few afternoon showers or thunderstorms and we'll stay in the mid-80s. I'm meteorologist Steve Hamilton.
7: Sunshine, 77 degrees here in the Kankakee River Valley.
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7: Here in the All 70s Lunch with me, Denny Case, you've got two chances today this hour to win from Tucci's Italian, pasta, steak, and seafood on Route 50 in Bourbonnais. 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It's when you hear one of our solid gold spins. Today, those are one-of-a-kind love affair from the spinners, and nobody does it better from Carly Simon. Try to be caller 7 on one of those songs. Right now, Eric Carmen starts us off with All By Myself. 92.7 WVLI here in the All 70s Lunch.

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1: The All 70s Lunch with Denny Case. When you hear a one-of-a-kind love affair from the Spinners or Nobody Does It Better from Carly Simon, be caller number 7 at 815-939-3388 to win today from Tucci's Italian. Right now, the Cornelius brothers and sister Rose, too late to turn back now.

0: 92.7 WVLI, the greatest hits of all time, the all-70s lunch with Denny Case, brought to you today by Tucci's Italian Pasta Steak and Seafood on Route 50 in the Bradley Bourbonnais area, where it's always Pasta Bar Mondays like today, and they serve up prime rib every Friday and Saturday, too. Now, you've got two chances this hour still to win a $15 Tucci's gift certificate. That's by being caller number 7 during one of our solid gold spins. One-of-a-kind love affair from the spinners, or nobody does it better from Carly Simon. Our number 815-939-3388. And again, that is if you haven't won anything in the last 30 days. It's the all 70s lunch.
1: What walks downstairs alone or in pairs and makes a slinkity sound? A spring, a marvelous thing. Everyone knows it's slinky. For fun, it's a wonderful toy. It's fun for a girl and a boy.
2: 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It's the annual live broadcast from the Will County Fair this Saturday from 3 until 4:30 with me, Mike Tamano, along with Denny Case. This is the fair you've been waiting for. So don't wait. 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
5: Bears quarterback Caleb Williams and the number one offense played only the opening possession in their game Saturday against the Bengals in their 27-9 loss. Coach Ben Johnson explained why the starting offense was on the field at the beginning of the game.
6: We were going to assess the number of reps over the course of the week and the workload, and so we felt like we needed this work.
5: Bears quarterback Caleb Williams played on the opening possession, marching 33 yards on 8 plays to set up a field goal in a drive that was stalled by a holding penalty by left tackle Braxton Jones. Here's Caleb's assessment of the offense.
7: Felt smooth. No complaints other than if we get a penalty. We try not to get penalties, obviously. It's not the goal. But if we get penalties and things like that, it's my job and, the other guy's job to try and get us back in position to try and help Ben out in that situation. It's not many calls that you can have for 2nd and 20s or 3rd and 20s and things like that. So it was good, kind of getting back in that mode of a game. And we understand it's the preseason. It's not obviously counting, but it does matter. That's something that we live by, something we go by, and so it's not fun ever losing. It's never that, whether it's preseason or joint practice or it's, just practicing versus the defense and things like that. So the urgency's there. We obviously have to, fix things on tape. There are a lot of penalties out there and first team, second team, and third team. And so it's started with the head of the snake, and we got to, it went all the way down to the tail. So we got to fix that.
5: That's Bears quarterback Caleb Williams. Next up, the Bears have a joint practice with the Titans on Thursday. Their final preseason game will be in Tennessee, a game you can hear Saturday night. Pregame at 3, kickoff at 5 on your home for Chicago Bears football.
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9: We're looking pretty good for the rest of today. Lots of sun and our high in the upper 70s with high pressure moving in to take over for a while. Overnight, a little bit of cloud cover, but generally fair. We'll be in the mid-50s and then a couple of degrees warmer on Tuesday. We'll hit about 80 for the high and it should stay sunny. A few clouds on Tuesday night, down 60. We have a quick cold front arriving on Wednesday. That might bring us a few afternoon showers or thunderstorms, and we'll stay in the mid-80s. I'm meteorologist Steve Hamilton.
0: It's partly cloudy and 78 degrees here in the Kankakee River Valley.
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92.7 WVLI, the All 70s Lunch with Denny Case, and that was our first solid gold spin today. Congratulations to Mary Henry from Grant Park. Mary was our seventh caller, and Mary won from Tucci's Italian, pasta, steak, and seafood, where all their entrees are served with endless house salad and bambino bread. They're on Route 50 in Bourbonnais. Next chance to win this hour comes when you hear Nobody Does It Better from Carly Simon. That's our next solid gold spin. Be caller 7 on that one, just like Mary Henry was.

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0: 92.7 WVLI, the All 70s Lunch with Denny Case. 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Tucci's Italian Pasta, Steak and Seafood on Route 50 in Bourbonnais. And when you hear Nobody Does It Better from Carly Simon, that is your... 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That's your chance to win. 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

92.7 WVLI, one of those James Bond tunes, courtesy of Carly Simon. That's our second solid gold spin today. Congratulations to Pat Norick from Mantino. Pat was our seventh caller during that song and won a $15 gift certificate to Tucci's Italian on Route 50 in Bourbonnais. One from Sean Cassidy coming your way here in the All 70s lunch right now. It's Chicago, 25 or 6-4 on WVLI.

In the 70s, you probably heard this song for the first time on a vinyl record. Or there was a chance it was an 8-track tape. Either way, Denny Case serves up the all-70s lunch on 92.7 WVLI.

0: 92.7 WVLI, because if anybody knows rock and roll, it's Sean Cassidy. In the old 70s lunch, I'm Denny Case. Congratulations again going out to both of our winners, Mary Henry from Grant Park and Pat Norick from Mantino. Each of these ladies, they won a $15 gift certificate to Tucci's Italian, our Monday sponsor here in the All 70s Lunch. It's on Route 50 in Bourbon A, and it's the area's best spot for Italian pasta, pizza, steaks, and seafood. They got a great bar with drink special sandwiches, plenty of appetizers, too. Tomorrow, during this time, between noon and 1, join me for another All 70s Lunch. We'll have a couple chances for you to win from Oliver's Bar and Grill.
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7: We're looking pretty good for the rest of today. Lots of sun and our high in the upper 70s with high pressure moving in to take over for a while. Overnight, a little bit of cloud cover, but generally fair. We'll be in the mid-50s and then a couple of degrees warmer on Tuesday. We'll hit about 80 for the high and it should stay sunny. A few clouds on Tuesday night, down 60. We have a quick cold front arriving on Wednesday. That might bring us a few afternoon showers or thunderstorms, and we'll stay in the mid-80s. I'm meteorologist Steve Hamilton.
8: Right now, it's 77 degrees in the Kankakee River Valley here in the all-70s lunch.
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1: 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Sunny skies today, a high near 80. A complete look at the forecast is coming up. Checking your WVLI news on this Monday afternoon, I'm Jake Lamore. Kankakee City Police say the 62-year-old woman reported missing from a group home in the city has been found safe. In a Facebook post just before noon this morning, Kankakee City Police say Evelyn Alexander has been found safe and is no longer missing. City Police were called to the group home just after 5:30 Saturday night by an employee at the home who said Alexander had wandered away and may be in danger. Kankakee City Police thanked everyone for their assistance in safely locating her. No details were provided on exactly where Alexander was found, just to say she was safe. Beecher firefighters were called out to a fire on South Cottage Grove Avenue Sunday afternoon. In a Facebook post, Chief Joseph Felicetti says it was just before 3:30 yesterday afternoon when firefighters were called to a fire in a large agricultural building. When they got there, firefighters say they found the building heavily involved in fire, with the fire threatening other nearby structures. The post goes on to say water had to be brought in to fight the blaze, which was under control in about a half hour, and the fire was kept from spreading to other buildings. No people or livestock were injured in the fire, and the cause of the fire is under investigation. And the Mantino Historical Society held their 37th annual Heritage Banquet at the Mantino Sportsman's Club Sunday afternoon. Board President Jeff Jarvis tells us who this year's Citizens of the Year are, as well as the Lucille Thies Lifetime Achievement Award recipient.
2: We acknowledged first Dr. Tim Moran as the Lucille Thies Personal Achievement Award recipient. In addition, we have two Citizens of the Year for Mantino. Unfortunately, the first Citizens of the Year was not able to be here today because of his passing 1 month ago, and that was Franklin Weber. And our second recipient was Ken Wenzel.
1: Jarvis added the Mantino Historical Society also celebrated its 40th anniversary this year. About 73 people attended the banquet.
3: NBC News Radio. I'm Chris Caraccio. The U.S. will announce tough new sanctions on Iran soon. Treasury Secretary Scott Bessent is set to hold a news conference shortly to lay out the economic pressures the administration plans to impose on Iran and its key allies. The White House described the measures as the toughest sanctions in history. President Trump referred to it as an economic D-Day for the Islamic Republic. President Trump says tariffs on imports of cars, trucks, and auto parts from Canada will be raised to 50%. He made the announcement in a Truth Social post this morning after the two countries failed to reach a trade agreement over the weekend. Trump said Canada has been ripping off the United States of America for years. He added the ridiculously high tariffs on our farmers and farm products has made life impossible for these great American patriots. Saturday morning, Canadian Prime Minister Mark Carney gave a speech calling the U.S. terms a bad deal and claimed America has changed. I'm Chris Caraccio, NBC News Radio.
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1: 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The Chicago Sky are at the Sun tomorrow night. Chicago Fire FC have a League's Cup quarterfinal matchup against Monterey tomorrow night. Bears wrap up their preseason when they take on the Tennessee Titans on Saturday. You can hear that game and follow the Bears all season long on this station. That's a check of your news on this Monday afternoon. Have a great day, and thanks for listening. I'm Jake Lamore.
6: 92.7 WVLI weather for the Kankakee River Valley.
7: We're looking pretty good for the rest of today. Lots of sun and our high in the upper 70s with high pressure moving in to take over for a while. Overnight, a little bit of cloud cover, but generally fair. We'll be in the mid-50s and then a couple of degrees warmer on Tuesday. We'll hit about 80 for the high and it should stay sunny. A few clouds on Tuesday night, down 60. We have a quick cold front arriving on Wednesday. That might bring us a few afternoon showers or thunderstorms, and we'll stay in the mid-80s. I'm meteorologist Steve Hamilton.
8: It's 77 degrees here in the Kankakee River Valley. I'm Denny Case, and this hour of the greatest hits of all time is brought to you by our friends at Belson Steel Center Scrap on Route 50 in Bourbonnais. The area's leader in recycling, Belson is the way.
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0: 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It's all brought to you by Kankakee Area YMCA, Drolley Chevrolet Buick Piatone, and First Trust Bank. 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The kickoff scheduled for 5 p.m. Stick around. 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
5: The Bears have one more preseason game and 1 week left to make their final roster decisions. Bears take on the Titans this Saturday, and then next Sunday, the Bears will have to get down to 53 on their roster. Next Monday, waiver claims expire after teams can establish their practice squads. Coach Ben Johnson talked about the importance of this week for many players that are on the bubble.
6: I mean, that's where this discussion, player day off on Monday with a personnel staff, that'll be big for us. Make sure that we're all aligned. We see it all the same way. And then anybody that could go either way, I mean, it'll be a big week for them as well. I don't think that there was as much clarity, and it's actually a good thing. It means we have a really good competition across the roster at a number of spots. And so, and then next week, I'm certain that we're going to be able to pick our 53. And I keep talking about the practice squad as well. It's how do we get the best 69 guys, because the practice squad in a 17 game season, they're going to come up and help us at times too. So it's going to be a little bit of a rinse and repeat with a different opponent. And so we'll go on the road again and get a good joint practice in with a team that's got a lot of good talent. I know they reloaded similar to what Cincinnati did, particularly on the defensive side of the ball. And I know that they're really well coached throughout. So it'll be a good challenge, and it'll be good for us to finish this last little bit of training camp, you know, and make sure we're ready for week one.
5: That's Bears coach Ben Johnson. Next up, the Bears have a joint practice with Tennessee on Thursday. They will play the Titans Saturday. Pregame is at 3, kickoff at 5, and you can hear all the action right here.
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9: We're looking pretty good for the rest of today. Lots of sun and our high in the upper 70s with high pressure moving in to take over for a while. Overnight, a little bit of cloud cover, but generally fair. We'll be in the mid-50s and then a couple of degrees warmer on Tuesday. We'll hit about 80 for the high and it should stay sunny. A few clouds on Tuesday night, down 60. We have a quick cold front arriving on Wednesday. That might bring us a few afternoon showers or thunderstorms, and we'll stay in the mid-80s. I'm meteorologist Steve Hamilton.
0: Right now, 77 degrees here in the Kankakee River Valley.
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92.7 WVLI. I'm wanting to get an official DVD copy of the Michael film, but I'm waiting to see if it ends up in the $5 bin. That's when I'm going to grab my copy. Patience, right? REO Speedwagon, keep on loving you. I'm Denny Case, this 92.7 WVLI.

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92.7 WVLI, the greatest hits of all time. Big event going on at the Mantino Sportsman's Club this Friday night. 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You got to check them out. Nothing Bundt Cake's going to be there, too. You got to get a pre-sale ticket, though. You can get those now at the Mantino Public Library. From one piano man into another one, it's Billy Joel, We Didn't Start the Fire, from his album Stormfront on 92.7 WVLI.

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8: We're looking pretty good for the rest of today. Lots of sun and our high in the upper 70s with high pressure moving in to take over for a while. Overnight, a little bit of cloud cover, but generally fair. We'll be in the mid-50s and then a couple of degrees warmer on Tuesday. We'll hit about 80 for the high and it should stay sunny. A few clouds on Tuesday night, down 60. We have a quick cold front arriving on Wednesday. That might bring us a few afternoon showers or thunderstorms and we'll stay in the mid-80s. I'm meteorologist Steve Hamilton.
9: We're up to 78 degrees here in the Kankakee River Valley.
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1: 92.7 WVLI, where local news always comes first. Sunny skies this afternoon, a high near 80. A complete look at the forecast is coming up. Checking your WVLI news on this Monday afternoon, I'm Jake Lamore. Kankakee City Police say the 62-year-old woman reported missing from a group home in the city has been found safe. In a Facebook post just before noon this morning, Kankakee City Police say Evelyn Alexander has been found safe and is no longer missing. City Police were called to the group home just after 5:30 Saturday night by an employee at the home who said Alexander had wandered away and may be in danger. Kankakee City Police thanked everyone for their assistance in safely locating her. No details were provided on exactly where Alexander was found, just to say she was safe. Kankakee County Sheriff's Police are looking for two women after they allegedly took part in a fight with juveniles in Pembroke Township over the weekend. According to reports, deputies were called to Martin Luther King Park on Central in Pembroke just after 5:30 last night for reports of a fight. When they got there, they found some 40 people actively fighting, but the fight broke up as deputies arrived. Officers reportedly were told the two women in their 30s had been antagonizing a juvenile at the park and then started to beat her. One of the teens was taken to the hospital for treatment of injuries sustained in the fight. Deputies are looking for the two women. And let's find out what's happening overhead this week with our notable night sky news. Here's Madeline Shepley, astronomy professor and director of the Strickler Planetarium at Olivet.
2: Wednesday night would be a good time to observe Saturn, which has now come back to the night sky. Because its rings are nearly edge-on, if you have a telescope, you have a good opportunity to see some of its smaller moons, like Tethys or Dione or Rhea, as well as the dark line of the Cassini division between the rings. Then, Thursday night is the full moon of the month, and, weather permitting, boasts a partial lunar eclipse that night. While the moon won't be entirely red, it will be mostly red at maximum eclipse, which will occur at about 11:12 p.m. local time. From Olivet Nazarene University, this is Madeline Shepley.
3: NBC News Radio, I'm Chris Caraggio. The White House has announced what it calls its economic D-Day for Iran. Treasury Secretary Scott Bessent said the new sanctions amount to an economic onslaught against Iran to further isolate it from the rest of the world. Speaking from the Treasury Department today, Bessent said Operation Economic Outcast will cut off Iran from exporting oil and from other trade. He said Iran can choose to stay isolated or choose a path back to normalcy. President Trump says tariffs on imports of cars, trucks, and auto parts from Canada will be increased to 50%. He made that announcement this morning in a Truth Social post after the two countries failed to reach a trade agreement over the weekend. Trump said Canada has been ripping off the United States of America for years. Saturday morning, Canadian Prime Minister Mark Carney gave a speech calling the U.S. terms a bad deal and claimed America has changed. I'm Chris Caraggio, NBC News Radio.
1: On the sports schedule, Cubs visit Arizona tonight while the Sox host the Rangers and the Cards have the day off. The Chicago Sky are at the Sun tomorrow night. Chicago Fire FC have a League's Cup quarterfinal matchup against Monterey tomorrow night. Bears wrap up their preseason when they take on the Tennessee Titans on Saturday. You can hear that game and follow the Bears all season long on this station. That's a check of your news on this Monday afternoon. Have a great day, and thanks for listening. I'm Jake Lamore.
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5: We're looking pretty good for the rest of today. Lots of sun and our high in the upper 70s with high pressure moving in to take over for a while. Overnight, a little bit of cloud cover, but generally fair. We'll be in the mid-50s and then a couple of degrees warmer on Tuesday. We'll hit about 80 for the high and it should stay sunny. A few clouds on Tuesday night, down 60. We have a quick cold front arriving on Wednesday. That might bring us a few afternoon showers or thunderstorms, and we'll stay in the mid-80s. I'm meteorologist Steve Hamilton.
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92.7 WVLI kind of reminds me of our smart devices. Yeah, they're watching us, right? They're listening to us. It's Denny Case. 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

0: 92.7 WVLI, the greatest hits of all time with Denny Case here on a back to work Monday. It may be a Monday, but we're already thinking about the weekend around here because this Saturday is going to be one of the biggest live broadcasts that we do every year. And that's the one at the Will County Fair there in the Beer Pavilion. Come on by. Me and Mike Tamano are going to be together again. We've been doing this particular broadcast together for several years now. We'll have the spin and win wheel with us and chances for you to win some cool prizes from our sponsors, maybe even a little bit of cash along the way, and have some music, some dancing, just all around good time. This is a really fun event. We'll be there from 3 to 4:30 this Saturday. Again, that's in the beer pavilion at the Will County Fair in Piatone. Look forward to seeing you there. Stick around. Got your Bear Facts coming up and more of the greatest hits of all time on the way. 92.7 WVLI.
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3: After sitting out last weekend's preseason opener, most of the Bears starters saw limited action in Saturday night's 27-9 loss against the Bengals. Quarterback Caleb Williams and the number one offense played only the opening possession of the game, marching 33 yards on 8 plays to set up Cairo Santos and a 45-yard field goal. The big play was an 18-yard completion to Rome Odunze.
4: In comes Caden Davis in tight to the left side of the formation. Snap, fake toss, rolling to his left, being chased, calling it. That's the hit. Odunze at the 47 to the 45 and out of bounds inside the Bengal 40. Knocked out of bounds at around the 37 or 6-yard line of Bengals territory. They marked the 36, and that's a Bears first down and an 18-yard catch.
3: That's Jeff Joniak, the voice of the Bears, on the call. The Bears have a joint practice with the Titans on Thursday. They will play their final preseason game in Tennessee this Saturday. Coverage starts at 3 with a kickoff at 5 right here on your home for Chicago Bears football.
5: Miller time. 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Make the plans. Forget the couch. 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
7: Looking pretty good for the rest of today. Lots of sun and our high in the upper 70s with high pressure moving in to take over for a while. Overnight, a little bit of cloud cover, but generally fair. We'll be in the mid-50s and then a couple of degrees warmer on Tuesday. We'll hit about 80 for the high and it should stay sunny. Few clouds on Tuesday night, down 60. We have quick cold front arriving on Wednesday. That might bring us a few afternoon showers or thunderstorms, and we'll stay in the mid-80s. I'm meteorologist Steve Hamilton.
0: It's 78 degrees here in the Kankakee River Valley.
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92.7 WVLI, the Village of Bourbonnais, putting on a dinner and movie on the green event this Friday at the Grove. 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
5: We're looking pretty good for the rest of today. Lots of sun and our high in the upper 70s with high pressure moving in to take over for a while. Overnight, a little bit of cloud cover, but generally fair. We'll be in the mid-50s and then a couple of degrees warmer on Tuesday. We'll hit about 80 for the high and it should stay sunny. Few clouds on Tuesday night, down 60. We have quick cold front arriving on Wednesday. That might bring us a few afternoon showers or thunderstorms, and we'll stay in the mid-80s. I'm meteorologist Steve Hamilton.
6: It's 78 degrees here in the Kankakee River Valley, and that's going to wrap things up here for me today. Bill Dykes on his way in next. Congratulations again going out to Mary Henry from Grant Park and Pat Norick of Mantino. They each won from Tucci's Italian today in the All 70s lunch. Join me for another edition of that tomorrow between noon and 1. We'll have a couple chances for you to win from Oliver's Bar and Grill. I'll be back with you tomorrow at 10 a.m. In the meantime, remember, every day is a gift, so enjoy the present. Believe in yourself, and others will too. This guy on the radio thinks the world of you. I'm Denny Case. Thank you for listening.
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1: 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Sunny skies this afternoon, a high near 80. A complete look at the forecast is coming up. Checking your WVLI news on this Monday afternoon, I'm Jake Lamour. City of Kankakee Fire Department was called out to a fire at the IKO manufacturing plant on the city's south side this morning. Fire Chief Brian LaRoche says when they arrived around 10 this morning, they could see massive amounts of black smoke coming from a production module incinerator. The fire was contained to the incinerator and under control in about an hour. The situation was made worse, however, because of an oil leak from the pressurized line leading to the incinerator. Crews were able to contain the leak to a containment reservoir. Three IKO employees were taken by ambulance to be checked for smoke inhalation. No other injuries were reported. Kankakee Fire was assisted by Bourbonnais, Bradley, Limestone, and Riverside Ambulance. Crews were on the scene for about 2 hours to fight the blaze, and multiple pieces of firefighting equipment were damaged. There's no estimated dollar amount of damage caused to the IKO plant, which manufactures shingles. Luckily, there's no hazard concern to outside waterways or wildlife, but a cleanup crew was called in to help with cleanup measures. The Lake County, Indiana Sheriff's Police are investigating a fatal shooting at an antique store in unincorporated Hebron and Lowell over the weekend. A Facebook post say deputies were called to the store just after 7 Saturday night. When they got there, they reportedly found a 56-year-old woman dead and a 24-year-old woman injured. Deputies say it was believed to have been a domestic disturbance that turned deadly, and the 62-year-old man believed responsible later died of a self-inflicted gunshot wound. The 24-year-old woman was taken to a Chicago hospital to be treated for her injuries. And the damage from the severe storms that blasted Indiana starting August 11th could have a price tag of over $5 billion. Governor Mike Braun has sent a request to President Trump for expedition of a major disaster declaration after 54 counties sustained damage. At least 3 tornadoes have been confirmed and 8 people were killed. Braun says he is hoping the declaration can be made quickly.
2: NBC News Radio, I'm Chris Caraccio. The White House has announced what it calls its economic D-Day for Iran. Treasury Secretary Scott Bessent said the new sanctions amount to an economic onslaught against Iran to further isolate it from the rest of the world. Speaking from the Treasury Department today, Bessent said Operation Economic Outcast will cut off Iran from exporting oil and from other trade. He said Iran can choose to stay isolated or choose a path back to normalcy. President Trump says tariffs on imports of cars, trucks, and auto parts from Canada will be increased to 50%. He made that announcement this morning in a Truth Social post after the two countries failed to reach a trade agreement over the weekend. Trump said Canada has been ripping off the United States of America for years. And prosecutors in Massachusetts are pushing back against Lindsay Clancy's claim that she heard a male voice telling her to kill her 3 kids. Today, a psychologist witness for the prosecution testified that Clancy admitted to him that her intrusive thoughts were her own, not a male voice. I'm Chris Caraccio, NBC News Radio.
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1: On the sports schedule, Cubs visit Arizona tonight, while the Sox host the Rangers and the Cards have the day off. The Chicago Sky are at the Sun tomorrow night. Chicago Fire FC have a League's Cup quarterfinal matchup against Monterey tomorrow night. Bears wrap up their preseason when they take on the Tennessee Titans on Saturday. You can hear that game and follow the Bears all season long on this station. That's a check of your news on this Monday afternoon. Have a great day, and thanks for listening. I'm Jake Lamore.
4: We're looking pretty good for the rest of today. Lots of sun and our high in the upper 70s with high pressure moving in to take over for a while. Overnight, a little bit of cloud cover, but generally fair. We'll be in the mid-50s, and then a couple of degrees warmer on Tuesday. We'll hit about 80 for the high, and it should stay sunny. Few clouds on Tuesday night, down 60, with a quick cold front arriving on Wednesday. That might bring us a few afternoon showers or thunderstorms, and we'll stay in the mid-80s. I'm meteorologist Steve Hamilton.
5: Thanks a lot, Steve. Right now, 305, plenty of sunshine to go around, 78 in the Kankakee River Valley.
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92.7 WVLI, Bill Tyke on a back-to-work Monday. Yeah, look out that window. Aren't you so glad you came back to work? Or maybe you're just playing hooky and you don't want us to know. It'll be our little secret. Phil Collins queued up and ready to go. His take on a Supremes classic coming up. Soon to be a Rock and Roll Hall of Famer. Right now, Terry Wayne, KC. KC. All

0: Greatest hits of all time at 92.7 WVLI. Go back on this Monday. Bites and Beats. How about a nice lunchtime break during the week with some food trucks and some live entertainment. Molly Adamson will be on the stage there at the Grove on Festival Street there in Bourbonnais. Yeah, what's that? There's some noise going on there. I think I know what it is. You might know what it is. Nonetheless, yeah, Molly Adamson on stage and Andy's Hot Dogs and Mia Bella's Wood-Fired Pizza there. 11 to 1 Wednesdays. It's at Midday Bites and Beats, brought to you by the Village of Bourbonnais. Sounds like a pretty good time, and the weather looks like it might be okay for that. We'll check your forecast. That's lined up and ready to go in just a few. Roy Gregory's got your Bear Facts report. Also going to hear from the Piano Man and the Little River Band lined up and ready to go for you next.
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0: Sunny skies this afternoon. We'll see a high around 80. Clear skies tonight. 55 for your overnight low. Yeah, we had the windows open last night. Get to do that again tonight, probably. Sunny tomorrow on Tuesday. See a high near 80 right now. 322, sunny skies. 78, the Kankakee River Valley.
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11: The Bears suffered their first preseason loss under the regime of Ben Johnson, 27-9 to the Bengals in Cincinnati Saturday. And as is always the case, Coach Ben Johnson a little salty after the game, giving his assessment.
12: It doesn't matter if it's preseason or not. It's a bad feeling in that locker room after the game when you lose, particularly like that when it's down by multiple scores. You don't feel like you made it very close there at the end. Said it at halftime to the crew, just the penalties and the third downs on both sides of the ball. They really hurt us in the first half, and we weren't able to get those cleaned up there in the second half. 11 penalties for the game. We were 2 of 14 on third down on offense. We allowed 6 of 13 there on defense. So not quite good enough. And then when you add in the red zone, zone. The fact that we were able to move the ball at times, okay, but we couldn't end up with touchdowns. Those are major killers when you're facing a good team like that.
11: That's Bears coach Ben Johnson. Next up, the Bears have a joint practice with Tennessee on Thursday. They will play the Titans Saturday. Pregame is at 3, kickoff at 5, and you can hear all the action right here. 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

92.7 WBLI on a Monday, July 20th. It's August. Well, let's not go backwards, shall we? Yeah, it's August 24th, celebrating National Peach Day. Remember we had those Flam Orchard guys up here a week or so ago? Only I bought a bag of those and then a jar of peach and strawberry jam, both equally delicious. And the peach cobbler, the other half, cranks out with those fresh Southern Illinois peaches. Oh, I would celebrate National Peach Day any day. National Peach Day today. Thompson Twins, Chicago, up after BTO now at WVLI.

92.7 WVLI. Made it out to see a movie over the weekend. Well, Spider-Man, Brand New Day. I think that's 4 weeks on top. The newest installation of Insidious. Out of the Farther at number two. The Odyssey's still there at number three. Paw Patrol, the dino movie, that's number four. And another dinosaur film, it's in the top five. The End of Oak Street only made $9 million, though, over the weekend. I'm kind of into some of those dinosaur films. Jurassic Park, I was always into that. Somebody at my house, like, figured out a way to go to the concession stand and try to miss as much as possible. Hanging out in the park with Chicago at WVLI.

92.7 WVLI, those guys out on tour, the Windy City Tour with Styx. They're going to be there at the Genesee Theater here in Waukegan coming up in November. We have our tickets and we're ready to go. Workplace of the week. Well, congratulations, Alverno Laboratories. They're in Bourbonnais. Judy Sebastel, thanks for sending in your entry, you and your coworkers. 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And congratulations once again going out to Alverno Laboratories in Bourbonnais. Judy, thanks for sending in your entry. 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

0: 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Mike Tamano in the morning with Rob West.
1: Better look out now, because Mike and Rob got something for you. 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There's a morning man stopping when they're passing by. Oh, my, my. 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Now you'll always catch them on the radio. 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
1: 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Stop it with a passing by.
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0: 85 for your overnight low. Sunny tomorrow, Tuesday's high around 80. Out into Wednesday, next chance for some showers, partly cloudy. Throughout the day, they're on high near 82 right now. 354. Sunshine 77 in the Kankakee River Valley.
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1: 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Sunny skies today, a high near 80. A complete look at the forecast is coming up. Checking your WVLI news on this Monday afternoon, I'm Jake Lamore. Kankakee City Police say the 62-year-old woman reported missing from a group home in the city has been found safe. In a Facebook post just before noon this morning, Kankakee City Police say Evelyn Alexander has been found safe and is no longer missing. City police were called to the group home just after 5:30 Saturday night by an employee at the home who said Alexander had wandered away and may be in danger. Kankakee City Police thanked everyone for their assistance in safely locating her. No details were provided on exactly where Alexander was found, just to say she was safe. Beecher firefighters were called out to a fire on South Cottage Grove Avenue Sunday afternoon. In a Facebook post, Chief Joseph Felicetti says it was just before 3:30 yesterday afternoon when firefighters were called to a fire in a large agricultural building. When they got there, firefighters say they found the building heavily involved in fire, with the fire threatening other nearby structures. The post goes on to say water had to be brought in to fight the blaze, which was under control in about a half hour, and the fire was kept from spreading to other buildings. No people or livestock were injured in the fire, and the cause of the fire is under investigation. And the Mantino Historical Society held their 37th annual heritage banquet at the Mantino Sportsman's Club Sunday afternoon. Board President Jeff Jarvis tells us who this year's Citizens of the Year are, as well as the Lucille Thies Lifetime Achievement Award recipient.
2: We acknowledged first Dr. Tim Moran as the Lucille Thies Personal Achievement Award recipient. In addition, we have two Citizens of the Year for Mantino. Unfortunately, the first Citizens of the Year was not able to be here today because of his passing 1 month ago, and that was Franklin Weber. And our second recipient was Ken Wenzel.
1: Jarvis added the Mantino Historical Society also celebrated its 40th anniversary this year. About 73 people attended the banquet.
3: 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I'm Chris Caraccio.
4: The White House is unveiling what it calls its economic D-Day for Iran. Treasury Secretary Scott Bessent said the new sanctions against Iran are meant to further isolate it from the rest of the world. Speaking from the Treasury Department today, Bessent said Operation Economic Outcast will cut off Iran from exporting oil and from other trade. Bessent said Iran can choose to stay isolated or choose a path back to normalcy. Bessent went on to say that President Trump is already calling leaders to warn them to cut off all ongoing deals with Iran. The secretary said any country, including China, will be sanctioned if it's found helping the Islamic regime sell its oil. President Trump says he's going to increase tariffs on imports of cars, trucks, and auto parts from Canada at 50%. He made that announcement in a Truth Social post this morning after the two countries failed to reach a trade agreement over the weekend. Trump said Canada has been ripping off the U.S. for years. I'm Chris Caraccio, NBC News Radio.
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1: On the sports schedule, Cubs visit Arizona tonight while the Sox host the Rangers and the Cards have the day off. The Chicago Sky are at the Sun tomorrow night. Chicago Fire FC have a League's Cup quarterfinal matchup against Monterey tomorrow night. Bears wrap up their preseason when they take on the Tennessee Titans on Saturday. You can hear that game and follow the Bears all season long on this station. That's a check of your news on this Monday afternoon. Have a great day, and thanks for listening. I'm Jake Lamore.
6: We're looking pretty good for the rest of today. Lots of sun and our high in the upper 70s with high pressure moving in to take over for a while. Overnight, a little bit of cloud cover, but generally fair. We'll be in the mid-50s and then a couple of degrees warmer on Tuesday. We'll hit about 80 for the high and it should stay sunny. A few clouds on Tuesday night, down 60. We have a quick cold front arriving on Wednesday. That might bring us a few afternoon showers or thunderstorms and we'll stay in the mid-80s. I'm meteorologist Steve Hamilton.
7: Thanks a lot, Steve. Right now, 4:05, glorious sunshine on your Monday afternoon, 77 in the Kankakee River Valley.
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Greatest Hits of all time at 92.7 WBLI. Bill Dinecracking into the 4 o'clock hour on your back to work Monday. Now, just saying, so far, I've been doing pretty good in here. Hands up if you've ever been to the eye doctor and had to get them dilated. You know what I'm talking about. Now, yeah, that was maybe around 10 o'clock this morning, and still looking out the window is a little on the bright side, and everything in here is a little blurry, and the cheaters are making it worse. So far, so good. Here till 7, no more screw-ups, let's hope. We're getting funky. Doobie's on the way right after Pablo Cruz. What you gonna do? Dive to me, 2.7 WVLI.

0: Greatest hits of all time at 92.7 WVLI, Will County Fairs, coming up 26th through the 30th this week. All kinds of fun at the Will County Fairgrounds there in Piatone. And we're giving away family four packs of tickets all week long, Tuesday through Thursday. Stay tuned for your chance to win tickets. Four tickets, a family four pack to the Will County Fair. Chances to win all week long. Bear Fact Report with Roy Gregory. You got that one coming up. Wang Chung will line them up and get them ready to go. Also going to hear from John Waite. Also, Elton John basking in the Philadelphia freedom, all coming up.
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0: Plenty of sunshine this afternoon, says staff meteorologist Steve Hamilton. Will top out around 80. Clear skies tonight, 55 for your overnight low. Bring in some of that natural air conditioning. Sunny skies tomorrow on Tuesday with a high near 80. Maybe some showers in the forecast by Wednesday, high at 82. Right now, 423, sunny skies, 77 in the Kankakee River Valley.
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12: Bears quarterback Caleb Williams and the number one offense played only the opening possession in their game Saturday against the Bengals in their 27-9 loss. Coach Ben Johnson explained why the starting offense was on the field at the beginning of the game.
13: We were going to assess the number of reps over the course of the week and the workload, and so we felt like we needed this work.
12: Bears quarterback Caleb Williams played on the opening possession, marching 33 yards on 8 plays to set up a field goal in a drive that was stalled by a holding penalty by left tackle Braxton Jones. Here's Caleb's assessment of the offense.
14: Felt smooth. No complaints other than if we get a penalty. We try not to get penalties, obviously. It's not the goal. But if we get penalties and things like that, it's my job and, the other guy's job to try and get us back in position to try and help Ben out in that situation. It's not many calls that you can have for second and 20s or third and 20s and things like that. So it was good, kind of getting back in that mode of a game. And we understand it's the preseason. It's not obviously counting, but it does matter. That's something that we live by, something we go by. And so it's not fun ever losing. It's never that, whether it's preseason or joint practice or it's, just practicing versus the defense and things like that. So the urgency's there. we obviously have to, you know, fix things on tape. There are a lot of penalties out there, and from first team, second team, and third team. And so it started with the head of the snake, and we got to, you know, it went all the way down to the tail. So we got to fix that.
12: That's Bears quarterback Caleb Williams. Next up, the Bears have a joint practice with the Titans on Thursday. Their final preseason game will be in Tennessee, a game you can hear Saturday night. Pregame at 3, kickoff at 5 on your home for Chicago Bears football.
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Greatest hits of all time at 92.7 WVLI. Bill Dyke here on a Monday. Many schools back in session. You know, it's National Back-to-School Month all throughout the month of August. And, you know, we retired teachers, we get to say, you have fun. It's not back to school for us. That's rubbing it in pretty bad. I should be ashamed of myself. But strangely, I'm not. Peter Frampton, Stevie Wonder, OMD, all coming up right after the Go-Go's at WVLI.

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92.7 WVLI. Bill Dyke on a Monday. Stevie Wonder there. There's a way to get funky. You know, 80 south of 80 on the way at 5 every weekday, Monday through Friday, 5 until 6. Songs from the greatest decade of all. Kind of wet your whistle with this one. Orchestral Maneuvers in the Dark. That doesn't roll off your tongue like OMD. If You Leave, it's on 92.7 WVLI. 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
6: Sunshine all this afternoon. We'll see a high right around 80. Clear skies overnight down to 55. The overnight lows. Sunny skies continue tomorrow on Tuesday, a high near 80. And a chance for some showers. You're on your hump day and a high at 82. Right now, 453 with sunny skies, 77 in the Kankakee River Valley.
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0: That's not supposed to happen. Oh, my goodness. That's not supposed to happen. Let's see if we can make this happen the way it's supposed to happen. We'll get that. Off screen, here's what's going on. You have no idea what this looks like, but I do. There we go. My goodness. Click something, it's supposed to work. It didn't quite work. I really do believe that was a computer thing going on. I swear. All right. Here's a little something, a little pre-taste of 80 South of 80 with Night Ranger in the Valley.

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1: 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Banking as it should be. Clear skies overnight, a low about 55. A complete look at the forecast is coming up. Checking your WVLI news on this Monday evening, I'm Jake Lamore. City of Kankakee Fire Department was called out to a fire at the IKO manufacturing plant on the city's south side this morning. Fire Chief Brian LaRoche says when they arrived around 10 this morning, they could see massive amounts of black smoke coming from a production module incinerator. The fire was contained to the incinerator and under control in about an hour. The situation was made worse, however, because of an oil leak from the pressurized line leading to the incinerator. Crews were able to contain the leak to a containment reservoir. Three IKO employees were taken by ambulance to be checked for smoke inhalation. No other injuries were reported. Kankakee Fire was assisted by Bourbonnais, Bradley, Limestone, and Riverside Ambulance. Crews were on the scene for about 2 hours to fight the blaze, and multiple pieces of firefighting equipment were damaged. There's no estimated dollar amount of damage caused to the IKO plant, which manufactures shingles. Luckily, there's no hazard concern to outside waterways or wildlife, but a cleanup crew was called in to help with cleanup measures. Kankakee County Sheriff's Police are looking for two women after they allegedly took part in a fight with juveniles in Pembroke Township over the weekend. According to reports, deputies were called to Martin Luther King Park on Central in Pembroke just after 5:30 last night for reports of a fight. When they got there, they found some 40 people actively fighting, but the fight broke up as deputies arrived. Officers reportedly were told the two women in their 30s had been antagonizing a juvenile at the park and then started to beat her. One of the teens was taken to the hospital for treatment of injuries sustained in the fight. Deputies are looking for the two women.
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3: The White House says it's launching an economic D-Day on Iran. Treasury Secretary Scott Bessent said the new sanctions amount to an economic onslaught against Iran to further isolate it from the rest of the world. Speaking today from the Treasury Department, he said Operation Economic Outcast will cut off Iran from exporting oil and from other trade. He said President Trump is already calling world leaders to warn them to cut off all ongoing deals with Iran. The U.S. and Canada are in the middle of a full-blown trade war. President Trump says tariffs on imports of cars, trucks, and auto parts from Canada will increase to 50% beginning on January 1st. This coming after talks between the two countries broke down over the weekend. Trump said Canada has been ripping off the U.S. for years. Meantime, Canada announced retaliatory tariffs on some U.S. goods that will start on September 8th.
2: I'm Chris Caraggio, NBC News Radio.
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1: On the sports schedule, Cubs visit Arizona tonight while the Sox host the Rangers and the Cards have the day off. The Chicago Sky are at the Sun tomorrow night. Chicago Fire FC have a League's Cup quarterfinal matchup against Monterey tomorrow night. Bears wrap up their preseason when they take on the Tennessee Titans on Saturday. You can hear that game and follow the Bears all season long on this station. Today's Obit page is a service of Bussy and Reek Flowers Plants and Gifts on West Court Street in Kankakee, where you'll always find the unique flower, plant, or gift to express sympathy and share your message of comfort. 68-year-old Denise Banks Robinson of Kankakee died August 12th. Cremation rites have been accorded by Evergreen Cremations in Kankakee for Denise Banks Robinson. And 78-year-old Mike Earley of Watseka died July 29th. Services for Tuesday have been arranged by the Knapp Funeral Home in Watseka for Mike Earley. I'm Jake Clamore.
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6: No big storm systems headed in for a while. We're looking fairly nice for the overnight hours. It'll be clear, although we might get a little bit of fog, our low in the mid-50s, and then a foggy start to the day on Tuesday, and sunshine after that will hit about 80 on the high. Few clouds on Tuesday night with low 60s. Our next fairly big low-pressure system will roll in from the northern plains on Wednesday. That'll bring us a really good chance of showers and afternoon thunderstorms, gusty wind, and mid-80s. I'm meteorologist Steve Hamilton.
7: Thanks a lot, Steve. Right now it's 5:08 with sunny skies, 77 in the Kankakee River Valley.
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7: 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White Snake, Traveling Wilburys, ready to roll for you. But first, heading back to 1985, it's on their greatest hits record. They actually wrote this song. Rick Ocasek wrote it for his solo career, but then the Cars really liked it, so they put it out as a group. Tonight She Comes. 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

92.7 WVLI, 80 south of 80. David Coverdale on the lead vocals. A little power ballad there. Is This Love? That song there from 1987. I don't know about you guys, but I think that David Coverdale is probably, he's got to be in the top, at least top 10 frontmen, especially the 80s hair metal. Yeah, he's one of the tops, I think. That's my kind of my opinion on that one. There's a lot of good ones. I think he's there, maybe top five. I don't know if I'd put him on my Mount Rushmore, but pretty close to that, you know. It's on their album Whitesnake. Again, they're from back in 1987. It's 80s south of 80 here on a Monday. Brought to you by Meineke of Bourbonnais. They are on a mission to keep Bourbonnais drivers rolling smoothly. What's that strange sound? Kind of feeling shaky going down the road, a squeaking, rattling, kind of a squeaky sound. Yeah, you know what I'm talking about when I say that. Maybe it's the time to go see all your friends there at Meineke of Bourbonnais, where they will give you honest advice, no scare, no pressure, just straight answers, what your vehicle really needs. Meineke of Bourbonnais, proud sponsor of a Monday edition of 80 South of 80. Well, if you want to look around on this, for this particular band, put a bunch of rock stars together, like five of them. Yeah, like Roy Orbison, Bob Dylan, George Harrison, Jeff Lynne, Tom Petty. Roll them up into one big ball, you get the Traveling Wilburys. Now, I did some research on this. The song I'm about to play is on Volume 1. There's no Volume 2, but there's a Volume 3. Go figure that one out. I'm sure that the Traveling Wilburys had a reason for that. Probably just for to make people say, well, why isn't there a Volume 2? Well, not really sure that I care right now. Roy Orbison going to shred on this one. Not alone anymore. It's 80s South.

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2: Oh, he's very popular, Ed. The sportos, motorheads, geeks, sluts, bloods, wastoids, dweebies, they all adore it. They think he's a righteous dude.

0: greatest hits of all time at 92.7 WVLI. It's 80 south of 80 there with the ladies of Hearts, Ann and Nancy. A song there from 1986. I don't like those songs. You know, and of course, if you're a Heart fan, they had eras just like everybody else. Okay, Rush. They had eras. Really, the prog rock years and then throwing them a keyboard. You know, yeah. All these bands. Jefferson Starship, Jefferson Airplane, just Starship. Well, Heart had quite a few eras as well. Of course, there's the Dream album, Little Queen, Dog and Butterfly. Everybody knows that old, that classic Heart there in the 1970s. Well, there in the 1980s, the band decided to kind of embrace the 80s sound. And that was the first album, I think, that really did that. It was an album called Heart. What About Love's on there? Never. These Dreams. Nothing at all. Again, there's some purist Heart fans that were like, oh, that's not Heart anymore. You got to roll with it. They're trying to roll with it, too, and appeal to a whole different audience, I guess you could say. 80 south of 80 on a Monday. Brought to you by your friends at Meineke of Bourbon A. You got your Bear Facts report coming up. Dancing with David Bowie. Also, what else I got lined up for you? Oh, it's going to be a fun time with the Alan Parsons Project and Diana Ross. A little bringing back some popularity in the 1980s for Queen Diana. That one's coming up next.
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0: Sunny skies this afternoon. See a high run around 80. Clear skies tonight, 55. The overnight low. Sunny on Tuesday with a high around 80. Next chance for some showers around the area on Wednesday. Partly cloudy skies and a high near 82. Right now, 5:30. Sunny and 77 in the Kankakee River Valley. Hey!
1: That is a hit. Bear Facts brought to you by Miller Lite. Brewed for Bears fans.
0: The
5: Bears have one more preseason game and 1 week left to make their final roster decisions. Bears take on the Titans this Saturday, and then next Sunday, the Bears will have to get down to 53 on their roster. Next Monday, waiver claims expire after teams can establish their practice squads. Coach Ben Johnson talked about the importance of this week for many players that are on the bubble.

0: that could go either way. I mean, it'll be a big week for them as well. I don't think that there was as much clarity, and it's actually a good thing. It means we have a really good competition across the roster at a number of spots. And so, and then next week, I'm certain that we're going to be able to pick our 53. And I keep talking about the practice squad as well. It's how do we get the best 69 guys, because the practice squad in a 17-game season, that they're going to come up and help us at times too. So it's going to be a little bit of a rinse and repeat with a different opponent. And so we'll go on the road again and get a good joint practice in with a team that's got a lot of good talent. I know they reloaded similar to what Cincinnati did, particularly on the defensive side of the ball. And I know that they're really well coached throughout. So it'll be a good challenge, and it'll be good for us to finish this last little bit of training camp, you know, and make sure we're ready for week one.
1: That's Bears coach Ben Johnson. Next up, the Bears have a joint practice with Tennessee on Thursday. They will play the Titans Saturday. Pregame is at 3, kickoff at 5, and you can hear all the action right here.
2: Miller time. People think it just happens, but that's not true. 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You gotta go say hello with some beers. Make the plans. Forget the couch. Go to that thing. Play the game. See him in person. Talk to that stranger. Live a little. 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Because legendary moments start with a light. 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

92.7 WVLI 80, South of 80. David Bowie. It's on his album Let's Dance back to 1983. Modern Love. Stevie Ray Vaughan doing a little guitar work on that track for David Bowie. Guess when David Bowie calls, you answer and you show up, right? At least, yeah, I would if it were me. You got to, right? Yeah, that song again there from back in 83. These cheaters from not making everything blurry. Everything's blurry, sorry. Yeah, get your eyes dilated for the rest of the day. You're kind of a mess. Anyway, 80 South of 80 on this Monday, brought to you by your friends at Meineke of Bourbonino. These guys, now David Bowie, of course, all those old classics, their Ziggy Stardust, all that weird stuff, that's kind of a far departure from all that early David Bowie. With there's some great songs on that album, just laying down an awesome groove. Here's another band that did a lot of classic work, a lot of progressive rock work, and every once in a while, a little smattering of this band hitting the charts. This one made it up to number 18 for the Alan Parsons Project, and I kind of don't think they really cared if they didn't, their songs didn't chart. They just like the people that listen, I guess. Games people

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92.7 WVLI. It's 80 South of 80. The boys of Van Halen from their album 1984. The only Van Halen song that ever made it to number one on the chart, if you can believe that. They had several number ones on rock-specific charts, but never on the Hot 100 until Jump came out. Of course, if you know, you know, the album cover. If they tried to release an album cover like that right now, there'd be all kinds of protests going on. Yeah, the baby on the front cover smoking with angel wings. And I think there's a cigarette pack rolled up in there in the sleeve and everything. But don't take yourself so seriously when it comes to rock and roll, yeah? Take yourself seriously when you're talking about your car. Meineke Bourbonnais sponsoring this Monday edition of 80 South of 80. Preventative maintenance today. Going to keep you from an expensive little surprise tomorrow. Their ASE certified technicians know their stuff. Treat the car just like it's their own. Meineke of Bourbonnais sponsoring this edition of 80 South of 80. So back in, that was 1963, George Harrison was visiting his sister who lived in Benton, Illinois. That is a far ride down I-57, down there near Salem, almost into Missouri. But he was visiting his sister in Benton, Illinois, when he heard this song by a guy named James Ray and his orchestra. His Hutch Davis Orchestra, to be exact. So he heard the song in 1963. That was just before the Beatles appeared for the first time on the Ed Sullivan Show. He heard this song. Took him until 1982 to release it.

0: 92.7 WVLI, it's 80 south of 80 on a Monday, brought to you by Meineke of Bourbonnais. Check your forecast coming up here in just a few. Of course, we all know the Breakfast Club soundtrack, Simple Minds. That's the one everybody knows. Well, how about one that's buried into the soundtrack a little bit? The scene where they're running up and down the hallway while the principal's trying to catch them. Get that song. And Diana Ross with a song that was written by Nile Rodgers and Bernard Edwards, those guys of the band Chic. Couple of slouches there, huh? We'll get real funky with Diana Ross up next.
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5: Clear skies tonight, nice and cool. Nice little summer night. 55 for your overnight low. Open up some windows. Give that air conditioner a little break. Yeah, sunny tomorrow on Tuesday with a high near 80. Hump day Wednesday with the next chance for some showers. A high at 82 right now. 555, sunny, 77 in the Kankakee River Valley.
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92.7 WVLI, Diana Ross there from 1980, kind of a little bit of a disco leftover from the 1970s. Of course, you got the gentleman from Chic in the band, Bernard Edwards slapping the bass, Nile Rodgers guitar, and Tony Thompson on the drums. Well, I guess you're going to sound pretty funky with those guys in the band. That's going to wrap it up for this Monday edition of 80 South of 80, brought to you by your friends at Meineke of Bourbonnais. Going to leave you with this one from Wang Chung. It's one of those deep cuts in the soundtrack from Wang Chung. Kids are running around the hallway, principal's chasing them down. Fire in the Twilight, Wang Chung wrapping it up at this 80 South of 80, the Valley.

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1: 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Clear skies overnight, a low about 55. A complete look at the forecast is coming up. Checking your WVLI news on this Monday evening, I'm Jake Lamour. City of Kankakee Fire Department was called out to a fire at the IKO manufacturing plant on the city's south side this morning. Fire Chief Brian LaRoche says when they arrived around 10 this morning, they could see massive amounts of black smoke coming from a production module incinerator. The fire was contained to the incinerator and under control in about an hour. The situation was made worse, however, because of an oil leak from the pressurized line leading to the incinerator. Crews were able to contain the leak to a containment reservoir. Three IKO employees were taken by ambulance to be checked for smoke inhalation. No other injuries were reported. Kankakee Fire was assisted by Bourbonnais, Bradley, Limestone, and Riverside Ambulance. Crews were on the scene for about 2 hours to fight the blaze, and multiple pieces of firefighting equipment were damaged. There's no estimated dollar amount of damage caused to the IKO plant, which manufactures shingles. Luckily, there's no hazard concern to outside waterways or wildlife, but a cleanup crew was called in to help with cleanup measures. The Lake County, Indiana Sheriff's Police are investigating a fatal shooting at an antique store in unincorporated Hebron and Lowell over the weekend. A Facebook post say deputies were called to the store just after 7 Saturday night. When they got there, they reportedly found a 56-year-old woman dead and a 24-year-old woman injured. Deputies say it was believed to have been a domestic disturbance that turned deadly, and the 62-year-old man believed responsible later died of a self-inflicted gunshot wound. The 24-year-old woman was taken to a Chicago hospital to be treated for her injuries. And the damage from the severe storms that blasted Indiana starting August 11th could have a price tag of over $5 billion. Governor Mike Braun has sent a request to President Trump for expedition of a major disaster declaration after 54 counties sustained damage. At least 3 tornadoes have been confirmed and 8 people were killed. Braun says he is hoping the declaration can be made quickly.
2: NBC News Radio, I'm Scott Carr. The White House is unveiling what it calls its economic D-Day against Iran. Treasury Secretary Scott Bessent says new sanctions against Iran are meant to isolate it from the rest of the world.
3: They have murdered and maimed more of our citizens and service members than any other terrorist regime on earth.
2: Bessent says President Trump is already calling world leaders to warn them to cut off all ongoing deals with Iran. The president says new 50% tariffs on many imported goods from Canada, including cars, trucks, and auto parts, are going into effect, posting that to social media today after the countries failed to reach a trade agreement. Canadian Prime Minister Mark Carney said Saturday it was a bad deal and claimed America has changed. Voters in 3 states tomorrow can vote in primary elections, including in South Carolina, where President Trump's been backing Republican Senator Darlene Graham, who's facing Congressman Ralph Norman in a Republican runoff Tuesday. Scott Carr, NBC News Radio.
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1: 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The Chicago Sky are at the Sun tomorrow night. Chicago Fire FC have a League's Cup quarterfinal matchup against Monterey tomorrow night. Bears wrap up their preseason when they take on the Tennessee Titans on Saturday. You can hear that game and follow the Bears all season long on this station. That's a check of your news on this Monday evening. Have a great night, and thanks for listening. I'm Jake Lamore.
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Watch out. She's a man-eater dynamic duo there. Bill Dyke here in the home stretch until 7. Stephen Stills lined up and ready to go right after the Pretenders. Chrissy Hine got brass in pocket at 92.7 WVLI.

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0: 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We're giving away tickets all week long to the Will County Fair. It's coming up later in the week, and your chance to win tickets Tuesday through Thursday. Just stay tuned to the Valley for your chance to win. Your Bear Facts Report with Roy Gregory on the way. Also going to hear from Peter Frampton. Also got some Elvin Bishop and your birthday list all coming up.
1: 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Our annual live broadcast at the Will County Fair in Piatone is this Saturday afternoon from 3 until 4:30. 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It's the annual live broadcast from the Will County Fair this Saturday from 3 until 4:30 with me, Mike Tamano, along with Denny Case. This is the fair you've been waiting for. So don't wait. 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
10: No big storm systems headed in for a while. We're looking fairly nice for the overnight hours. It'll be clear, although we might get a little bit of fog, our low in the mid-50s, and then a foggy start to the day on Tuesday, and sunshine after that will hit about 80 on the high. Few clouds on Tuesday night with low 60s. Our next fairly big low pressure system will roll in from the northern plains on Wednesday. That'll bring us a really good chance of showers and afternoon thunderstorms, gusty wind, and mid-80s. I'm meteorologist Steve Hamilton.
0: Thanks a lot, Steve. Right now with sunny skies, 76 in the Kankakee River Valley.
11: Bear Facts brought to you by the Will County Fair, the fair you've been waiting for.
12: After sitting out last weekend's preseason opener, most of the Bears starters saw limited action in Saturday night's 27-9 loss against the Bengals. Quarterback Caleb Williams and the number one offense played only the opening possession of the game, marching 33 yards on 8 plays to set up Cairo Santos and a 45-yard field goal. The big play was an 18-yard completion to Rome Odunze.
13: In comes Caden Davis in tight to the left side of the formation. Snap, fake toss, rolling to his left, being chased. Colin, that's the hit. Odunze at the 47 to the 45 and out of bounds inside the Bengal 40. Knocked out of bounds at around the 37 or 6 yard line of Bengals territory. They marked the 36 And that's a Bears first down and an 18-yard catch.
12: That's Jeff Joniak, the voice of the Bears, on the call. The Bears have a joint practice with the Titans on Thursday. They will play their final preseason game in Tennessee this Saturday. Coverage starts at 3 with a kickoff at 5 right here on your home for Chicago Bears football.
11: Hey Bears fans, before kickoff, kick off your family fun at the 123rd Will County Fair. 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

92.7 WVLI, Bill Dyke on a Monday, August 24th. We're sending out birthday wishes on this Monday birthdays. Happy birthday, Amanda Small-Saji there in Kankakee. Tim Shanahan on the list from Manhattan. Dana Meyer in Grand Park. Kinsley Burton on the list from Bourbonnais. Brianne Keller in Bradley. And Lauren Stauffenberg in Manteno. Happy birthday to you from all of us in the Valley. Kinsley Burton in Bourbonnais. Well, congratulations and happy birthday. You're this week's Valley Birthday Club winner. Come on by, get your gifts from Busty and Reek, Brookmont Bowling, and your Noble Stores Dairy Queen. It's a free click to enter on our website at WVLI927.com. You got some celebrities on the list. Vince McMahon, former promoter from the WWE. He's 81. Steve Guttenberg, remember him from the Police Academy films? He's 68. He was also in Cocoon, if I remember correctly. Comedian, actor Dave Chappelle. He's 53. Rupert Grint played the part of Ron Weasley on the Harry Potter films. He's 38 today. Hal Smith, the voice of Goofy, Jiminy Cricket, and Winnie the Pooh would have celebrated today. And Kenny Baker played the part of R2-D2 in those early Star Wars series. If it's your special day, thanks for spending it in the Valley. Jackson Brown, Brian Adams on the way. In the meantime, it's Brian Setzer and his Stray Cats going to rock this town at 92.7 WVLI.

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Spider-Man, Brand New Day, staying on top of the box office take for the weekend. Also got Insidious, Out of the Further. I could barely follow the first one. It's kind of crazy. I don't know if I want to go try to follow the second one. That means I would have to watch the first one again. The Odyssey in there at number three. Paw Patrol, the dino movie. And number four, another dinosaur film, The End of Oak Street. In there at number five. I gotta get out and see that one. I like dinosaur films. I'll probably have to go alone. Eddie Money on the way. I'll get it from Roy Orbison to first. Running on empty with Jackson Brown and WVLI.

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5: 92.7 WVLI weather for the Kankakee River Valley.
6: No big storm systems headed in for a while. We're looking fairly nice for the overnight hours. It'll be clear, although we might get a little bit of fog, our low in the mid-50s, and then a foggy start to the day on Tuesday, and sunshine after that will hit about 80 on the high. Few clouds on Tuesday night with low 60s. Our next fairly big low pressure system will roll in from the northern plains on Wednesday. That'll bring us a really good chance of showers and afternoon thunderstorms, gusty wind, and mid-80s. I'm meteorologist Steve Hamilton.
7: Thanks a lot, Steve. Right now, a sunny sky, 75 at the Kankakee River Valley. That's going to do it for me, Bill Dyke, on a Monday night. Greg O, he's on after 7. He'll keep you company up until midnight tonight. I'll meet you back here tomorrow afternoon from 3 until 7 for more of the greatest hits of all time in the Valley.
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1: NBC News Radio, I'm Scott Carr. The Supreme Court's allowing some parts of President Trump's executive order targeting mail-in voting to move ahead. A court order Monday lifted a block from a lower court on many of the provisions, though the key provision giving the Postal Service oversight of mail-in voting remains on hold while a lower court battle plays out. Trump's order directs agencies to compile a list of confirmed U.S. citizens eligible to vote in every state. The White House said today it's launching an economic D-Day on Iran. Treasury Secretary Scott Bessent saying new sanctions on the country amount to an economic onslaught to further isolate Iran from the rest of the world. He says President Trump's calling on leaders worldwide, warning them to cut off all ongoing deals with Iran. Storms are firing up tonight across the southeast and mid-south, and millions are bracing for the start of repeated downpours that are bringing flash flood threats to the entire region. Scott Carr, NBC News Radio.
0: 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Like this.
2: I'm a joker. I'm a smoker. I'm a midnight toker.
0: And this.
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0: 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Like this.